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French Montana, ever since you left me on the Jeremy Show. Malcolm Todd, Sabrina Carpenter coming up in just a couple of minutes. I want you to stay close.

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0: 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So tomorrow's Friday. Kick off the weekend with us, the Jeremy Show here with the Impossible Question, all the music, all the fun.
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0: 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So she's going to be, Sandra Bullock, apparently taking a major role in Practical Magic 2's music.

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2: Apparently, I am the only one, apparently, that does not know what the FI in Wi-Fi stands for. 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She says, Jeremy, I live in the middle of the country and I know this. 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

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Ryan Felipe, 52, looks every bit of 30. Good grief. And Misty Copeland, American ballet dancer, 44 today.

0: Really looking forward to seeing you again tomorrow. The Jeremy Show. So excited about this. It'll be Friday. Come kick off the weekend with us.
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Speed Demon, Justin Bieber, and Sabrina Carpenter. A little espresso. Hope things are going just great for you. Have you felt like this is a short work week because Monday was off? Well, it's been kind of like that. The days are a little mixed up for me, but getting ready for vacation next week. Man, I can't wait. It's going to be great. Going to Florida. Please no major storms or any terrible weather. Let's hope that that all goes well there. Looking for a few days on the sand, the beach, going by the pool, relaxing. It's going to be very nice. Benson Boone, Mystery Electric Blue coming up.

Selena Gomez getting the love on, and Team Impala Jenny a little bit ago. Apparently Dancing with the Stars set to have an elimination shakeup after the season 35 premiere, saying goodbye to two contestants following the two-night premiere. That'll be on September 15th and 16th. Is that, I guess that's something new. I've never really watched the show that much. A lot of folks love that. Love to see all the dance and all the costumes, all that stuff. Somber, Dominic Fike, Shakira, they're all coming up.

0: Die Die, Shakira, Burna Boy, and Dominic Fike, Baby Doll. By the way, New York Knicks star Jalen Brunson will host the season 52 premiere Saturday Night Live, 2 weeks from Saturday, the 26th. There you go.
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This is what he came for. Little Calvin Harris and Rihanna. The day after we learned about the iPhone Duo from Apple, their first ever foldable phone, 7.6-inch continuous inner display. Starting price, $19.99. Oh, man. And apparently you can go and pre-order those on October 23rd or 16th, I think, is the pre-order. Then the 23rd is when they're going to be available. So how many are going to sign up? $2,000 a phone. And me and my wife, I think we both want one. And I don't need one. She needs one. I don't need one. I've got the Air that came out, what, last year, whatever? Yeah, it's going to be tough. Taylor Swift, I Knew It, I Knew You. It's coming up.

Sabrina Carpenter and House Tour. Can't tie you back there a second ago. Well, the U.S. Open has some big lines at the concession stand. Not necessarily for beer, not even water. Apparently, folks are standing in line for Salt Hank's $38 prime rib sandwich, topped with onions, aioli, and provolone. Sounds pretty good to me. $38 though?

0: Spencer Boone there, and Gracie Abrams hit the wall back there a bit ago. If you were born on the 10th, you share your birthday with a lot of famous people. Ryan Phillippe, the actor of Cruel Intentions, 52. Guy Ritchie, the film director, 58. Randy Johnson, Baseball Hall of Famer, 63. Actor Colin Firth from The King's Speech, he is 66. Director Chris Columbus from Home Alone, Harry Potter fame, he is 68. Actress Amy Irving in a lot of movies, including Yentl. Was she in Carrie? Man, yeah, she was. She's 73. Guitar player Joe Perry of Aerosmith, 76. And the guy that every year does that Feliz Navidad song, Jose Feliciano, he's 81. And if it's your birthday today, happy birthday to you.
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1: Edge of the Earth and the Beaches and Malcolm Todd with Earrings back there a bit ago. Team of four disc golfers in Idaho just shattered the Guinness World Record fastest completion of a disc golf hole by a team. An impressive 44.31 seconds. Of course, that guy that breaks all the records, David Rush, a part of the team, teaming up with Travis Davidson and Davidson Sons for the challenge. Again, another record for that David Rush. Power.

Eyes closed, Ed Sheeran and Harry Styles, American Girls. Maryland woman scored $150,000 sticking with the same lottery numbers for two decades. You have that kind of tenacity? I don't know if I do. She bought three tickets for the bonus match 5 drawing September 9th. Shocked to find out all three tickets won $50,000 each. Wow. Justin Bieber's Speed Demon is on your radio next.

0: Fozzy, Camila Cabello, beautiful Sabrina Carpenter. When did you get hot? It's Todd here. By the way, the warranty of EV batteries typically covers 8 years or 100,000 miles. The manufacturer is required to provide a replacement if capacity goes below 70%, but a new study says the median health of a battery after 93,000 miles is actually pretty great. The batteries for 20 popular EV models, all coming between 87% and 94% of their original capacity. So not bad at all. Bruno Mars, Risk It All is on your radio next.
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Let's forward to Kehlani. Taylor Swift and I Knew It, I Knew You. I guess it was Taylor and Travis going out for some food the other night. I mean, they're going to go to the drugstore and pick up some soap, and the paparazzi will be on them. I mean, that's just going to be the deal with those two, right? I mean, I'm glad. I hope they're happy and don't have any problem with them, but it's like we learn every single thing they do. It's like, okay, press, we know they're real people. Sometimes you run out of bread. Gotta go buy some bread, and you know, maybe your bread buyer isn't around. You gotta go to the store yourself. So we're gonna see lots of that, I guess, for a bit. DJ Khaled, Rihanna, and Bryson Tiller. Wild Thoughts coming up.

Zara Larsson knew it's Lush Life and Teddy Swims. And Mr. Know-It-All, well, if you've been hoping and praying that actress Jennifer Lawrence would finally get on Instagram, it has finally happened. She's largely stayed away from social media, chose J-Law as her handle, her full name was already taken, and her bio, she humorously notes, Jennifer Lawrence was taken. Apparently, no post yet, but she's already got over 400,000 followers. Power 96.

0: Sweetie, my type. Olivia Rodrigo dropped dead. Well, wacky but true story. Police in Munich, Germany pulled over an elderly man who managed to steer his motorized mobility scooter onto a busy stretch of the Autobahn. That's pretty dangerous. 82-year-old told officers trying to reach his favorite pub and thought the highway be shorter, like a shortcut to get there. He probably got a ticket, I'm guessing. Mobility scooter on the Autobahn, taking your life into your own hands, basically.
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6: They say, you know, you really find out how compatible you are with someone when you go on a vacation with them. You know, you don't have to wait for that. You can actually pick things up at the table.
1: No.
6: I mean, they could have some really, really offensive habits. And it makes you just go, no.
7: Oh, my parents. I would break up with them if I went on a date with either one of them because of the way they act at restaurants.
6: What do you mean?
7: So as soon as food is placed on the table, before they even try it, they will request hot sauce. And if the hot sauce is not out quickly, they'll ask again and again. They also immediately request a box to go and put half their food in it, then just leave the box on the table the whole time. And they just kind of harass the staff. Like every time our waiter or waitress will come back, they ask them for another thing. I'm like, for the love of God, parents, just leave them alone. Yeah. And if one of them orders fish, they have an issue. So my dad hates the head on a fish. My mom loves it. They'll fight with the waitress standing right there.

0: I love them, but I can't go to restaurants with them.
1: Well, they're saying here in this article that Froggy sent me, these food opinions basically make you undateable for some people. Now look, I'm a firm believer in, hey, if you want to put ketchup on your steak, it's offensive for some people, but if that's what you want to do, I support it because you like it. I mean, it's something you like.
2: Right.
1: And they say in some restaurants, if you ask the staff for ketchup, they'll go, ooh, no, if the chef found out, he would come out and slice you in half with his butcher knife.
3: Bitch, I'm paying for this steak. I'll put whatever I want on it.
1: Exactly. Yeah, if the chef becomes bigger than the customer, then that's a problem in that restaurant.
2: Yeah.
1: In my opinion. So they were asking some people about, what they find, kind of unattractive at dinner. How do you prefer your steak? Well, this person says, well-done steaks are for monsters.
2: Oh, jeez.
1: If you want your steak well done, in my opinion, you go for it. That does not offend me.
0: Yeah.
2: Like hockey puck well done?
1: I know, but if that's what they want, is it really going to ruin? Okay, Danielle, if you were dating Sheldon and you found out he likes his steak incinerated,
2: mm-hmm.
1: hockey puck done, would that be a deal breaker in your relationship? Okay, I think that's what we're getting to here.
3: Yeah, but you've got to cook it that way for the rest of your life if you stay with them. I mean,
2: that's
3: bad.
2: True.
1: Okay.
2: So
1: big
2: what?
1: Deal. Who cares? It's a pile of carcinogens. I agree.
2: Right.
1: All right. Here's one for Nate.
4: Yeah.
1: This person, she says, cow's milk drinkers, like a whole glass of cow's milk and nothing else. No, that is a no-no.
2: That's Nate.
1: That's Nate. Nate loves to drink a big frosty glass of milk with every meal.
5: I'm sorry. That's wrong. Whoever wrote this is just wrong.
1: That's not. Okay.
5: Milk is fantastic. I had a glass this morning before.
2: I thought only babies are supposed to drink milk.
5: Oh,
1: well,
5: it's
1: some doctors, physicians say that, drinking cow's milk is only for babies because it's what they need to jumpstart their lives. And then once you get to the prime age of 4, you can stop. This person says, deal breaker. Last person I went out with said she never gets hungry for pizza.
0: Oh.
1: She never craves pizza. She said, and this guy goes on to say, this is our first and last date. No.
0: No, that's okay.
1: This person, about sharing, she says, I would never date someone that wouldn't share their food with me. If you ordered fries, they're our fries.
2: But
1: there's some, you agree with that? There are some people
2: totally.
1: Who, if you get your fork near my plate, I will take my fork and I will stab your face.
2: Oh my gosh.
0: Yeah, I find that so horrible. I am such a food sharer. As soon as I get it, I offer it to other people. And if someone doesn't do the same thing, I'm like, who raised you? Oh God.
2: My dad, God rest his soul, when my mom put her fork in his plate once, he threw the salad. Hell no.
1: Oh my God.
2: He was like, toss it. Like, Dad.
1: Someone who doesn't eat dessert or has convinced themselves that they don't like desserts or sweets. Are you human? June says, I will not date you.
0: I agree.
1: What's scary?
6: Well, I go out to eat a lot, as you know. And I do. I eat a lot.
1: But okay.
6: So yes. Deal breakers for me are if you treat the staff like crap, of course, and people who dumb down the dish. Don't order buttered macaroni. And meanwhile, they had the cacio e pepe on the menu and it was all descriptive and beautiful. And you just say, nah, I just wanted plain pasta with butter. Awful.
1: But that's what they want.
2: Yeah.
3: That's me. Scary. That's totally me. I drive Scary crazy then.
1: You know what? Here's my question. I mean, okay, look, I can see some things could be a little offensive at dinner, but if I want my meal done a certain way, it may be a pain in the ass to listen to. It may be asking for too much of a chef. I get that. But that doesn't make me a total jerk.
6: But it makes you a pain in the ass in life then. Because I see red flags everywhere.
1: Okay. You know what? I kind of see that. All
2: right. I could totally see that.
1: Here's someone. I couldn't date anyone with a delicate stomach because they wouldn't be able to handle my Mexican food that I love to cook. My sister's boyfriend gets sick every time we go to Mexico and she gets super annoyed with it. So you got to be able to eat spicy food or you're not in my life. Let's see. Once I went on a coffee date and went to put my milk in my iced coffee, she was informed by my date that that's illegal. It's a deal breaker. You can't put milk in. Yeah, you can put milk in coffee.
2: Yeah.
1: But, you know, in Italy and in some European areas, they say, you know, you only have milk in your coffee for breakfast. After breakfast time, no cappuccinos allowed.
0: Oh.
2: And that's a rule?
1: Well, for some people in Italy, also putting cheese on fish is just
0: a no-no. I've heard that.
1: That's a big no. Yeah, Gandhi.
0: So one of the things that is a big deal breaker for me

0: And I think Danielle can relate to this. If you ever watch 90 Day Fiancé, they're obviously from different cultures. And when one meets the others, typically there's a giant meal involved. And one person is always extremely rude about what that food is. If you're rude about another culture's food without even trying it, without even thinking about how much they've put into it, how much effort has gone into this, I find that disgusting. I think it's so awful when people see foreign dishes and just immediately, ew. If you're not going to try it, don't say anything about it. And even if you try it, be polite to the other people. That's horrible. I hate
1: it. It does happen on 90 Day Fiancé.
0: Every time.
2: It's true.
0: I'm not going to eat that.
2: You know,
0: ew,
2: at least try it. You're like, I can't eat curry. It smells. Okay, well, you know, you need to eat it. You know,
0: right.
2: and if you don't like it and you form an opinion and say, you know what, here's why I don't really care for curry, then I can buy that. People who are cheap tippers, goodbye. Yeah. Anyone who doesn't like cheese, good day, sir, unless you're lactose intolerant. And something you said earlier, I think it was scary, if you're rude to servers, oh my God, my biggest pet peeve, you're out of my life.
1: Oh yeah.
2: Picky eaters are a turnoff for some people in general. Eating with someone is a good barometer of personality, this person says. You don't have to like to eat weird things, but if you refuse to try and make the decision after trying, you're not an adventurous person and won't like to try new things in life as well. You're out of my life, says this person.
0: Yes.
1: See, I'll try the food, but I can't promise I won't spit it across the table. Which has happened several times.
2: Okay. At least that's a very honest opinion. So there's this one guy, and I'm not going to give his name, but he was on Hot Chef or Best Chef, whatever the show's called. And he does cooking videos with these crazy foods. He does this thing where he'll go to taste the food he made, and he'll scrape his teeth on the fork as he pulls the fork out of his mouth.
0: Oh!
2: It makes my skin crawl. I'm like, stop it. Just use your lips. Don't use your teeth on the fork. Like, you know that sound I'm talking about?
1: Yes.
2: Does anyone have a fork with them right now?
1: Wait, no? Frog?
2: Yeah, maybe not. Oh, it drives me nuts.
1: Oh, my.
2: Jennifer on line 22. It's true, Jennifer. If you're on a date with someone and things pop up at the table that turn you off, it sometimes ends that relationship, doesn't it?
3: Yeah. I was just telling Nate that there's a place in New Haven called Lou's Lunch.
2: What's it called?
3: Lou's Lunch.
2: Oh, Lou's Lunch. Okay.
0: Okay.
3: Yes. And so he claimed to make the first, like, steamed hamburger. They're amazing, by the way.
2: Right.
3: But if you ask for ketchup or any other condiments, he will tell you to leave if you want them.
2: He'll tell you to leave. All right. Well.
0: Oh.
2: Okay. Obviously, that's his thing. Okay, Lou's Lunch.
0: A little drastic.
3: Yes. But no, it's amazing, though. I'm not bashing him. It's amazing. And if you guys are ever in New Haven, you have to try it. And
2: we're there
3: a
2: lot.
3: Ask for ketchup and see what he does.
2: I will. Well, look, you know, his steam burgers are famous, actually, but, and I hear they're fantastic, but gosh, you know, if someone wants ketchup, I don't know, if you're in the business to make a living and sometimes you have to bend to what a customer wants, sometimes you have to bend to what a customer wants, but I guess he's doing so well that he's fine. Thank you, Jennifer. Have a great day. Thanks for listening to us. I'm coming up for some clam pie really soon.
0: Yes.
3: Well, make sure you tell me when you come. I'll come with you, even though I don't eat it.
2: All right.
1: Yeah, I didn't know. I didn't think Elvis did either.
4: I didn't know you like clam pie.
2: Okay, thanks, guys. If you want to do the old "he's gay, doesn't eat clam" jokes, it's wow. There's a new way of being funny.
4: She hates us, Danielle.
2: Thank you.
1: It's the old way, but it's so funny.
2: Hold on 1 second, Jennifer. Thank you for your call. And
1: thanks,
2: I appreciate
1: Jennifer.
2: It.
3: Thank right. you, guys.
2: Now, what were you saying, Danielle?
1: I was saying it's the old way, but it's still funny.
2: Jesus.
4: Why is it always just Danielle and I? Why?
2: What are you, 4 years old?
1: Yep, sometimes.
2: Ashley on line 24. Ashley, you're together with your husband. Obviously, he loves you, but there's something you do with your steak that drives him nuts. What is that?
5: I dip my steak in ranch dressing.
2: Okay.
0: Oh, wow.
2: It's what you want.
5: I promise it's good. Don't knock it till you try it, guys.
1: All right.
2: I'm never going to yuck your yum. You know what I'm saying? Where are you from, Ashley?
5: South Georgia.
2: Okay. So you're close to steak country down there, and I'm sure there are a lot of people who eat steaks. They have to have it a certain way. It's like up here in New York.
5: Yeah.
2: If your pizza isn't a certain way, then you really are stupid. They hate you. But
5: yeah.
2: You know, but I gotta be honest, I'm a little picky about pizza too. If you like breakfast pizza, no.
1: Ooh.
2: Can't do it.
4: No.
5: What is breakfast pizza?
2: Well, they put eggs and bacon on it. And
0: like
2: also, Oh, and here's one. Oh, I'm going to get my ass kicked for this. Hawaiian pizza with pineapple and ham on it.
0: Oh, I'm with you.
5: Yeah, same. Oh, man, that is so good.
2: You like it?
5: But yeah, I love it.
2: Speaking of ranch dressing, Ashley, a lot of people love to put ranch dressing on their pizza. And I was like, I don't know. And I tried it. I loved it. So, you know, who am I?
5: Yeah. Ranch is just one of those staples you always have to have around.
2: Well, don't take it to Lou's Lunch in New Haven.
0: Yeah.
2: They'll kick you right out. All right. Thank you so much. Thank you, Ashley. Have a great day. Thanks for listening. Love you more. We love you. Have a great day. And there you go. Just kind of picky about our foods. But please don't use your teeth on the fork as you pull it out of your mouth.
0: Yeah. Okay.
6: Got a story for us?
7: I asked the guy once if he wanted to have magic sex.
6: Okay.
7: That's where he and I have sex and then he disappears.
6: Oh. Call us 1-800-242-0100. Elvis Duran in the Morning Show.
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1: Don't answer the phone, Elvis Duran. The Elvis Duran phone tap.
2: Danielle.
3: Yes.
2: What's your phone tap all about?
3: Well, Stuart started dating somebody that his mom, Allison, says, look, I want to meet her first. You know, you can't date somebody and introduce to the family. So he's like, all right, I'm going to introduce him. I'm going to introduce her at my dad's birthday party. So I call mom, and I'm playing the part of the girlfriend. Yeah, I'll just play the phone.
2: All right, let's see what happens to Danielle's phone tap.
4: Hello.
3: Hi, I'm looking for Stuart, please.
4: Oh. Oh, he's not home right now. Who's calling?
3: Oh, is this his Bob?
4: Yeah, I'm Alice.
3: Oh, my gosh, Alice, this is Olivia. I'm so ready for dinner tomorrow night. I cannot wait.
4: Well, that's I'm looking forward. Now, are you okay, honey?
3: Yeah, I just have really bad allergies. They, like, act up. They act up every now and then, so, you know, I just got to be careful.
4: Yeah, you should probably take something and go to bed or something.
3: Yeah, I'll probably take a nap in a few minutes. Anyway, I was really calling to talk to Stuart to find out if there's anything that you wanted me to bring tomorrow night when I come. Like, do you want, like, a salad or maybe finger food or something?
4: No, you don't have to bring anything, honey. It'll all be just fine.
3: Are you sure?
4: I'll take care of all the food.
3: Oh, because I really make good chocolate brownies. I could bring brownies, or maybe you want, like, a cheese platter or pretzel dip or something.
4: No, you know what, Olivia? It sounds like you need to just crawl into bed and get some rest.
3: No, but so I'm fine. It's just allergies.
4: Don't be worried about the food
3: it's
4: at
3: only
4: all.
3: It's just allergies, so, I swear. I physically, I feel great, and I'm so excited to meet you because Stuart talks about you all the time.
4: Excited to meet you, too, but I want to meet you when you're feeling good. So get some rest, and then we'll see you, okay? We'll see you. I'll take care of the food.
3: Okay, and I think Stuart's coming over tonight. So,
4: Okay.
3: And then we'll watch a movie or something.
4: Oh, okay. Right. I'll let him know. He called, Olivia. Okay.
3: Okay, can't wait to meet you tomorrow.
4: Yes, I'm looking forward to.
3: Okay, Mom. Thanks, Mom. See you
4: Bye.
3: Tomorrow. Stuart, wait until she gets a hold of you. She's gonna be like, who the hell are you dating?
4: Hello?
5: Hey.
4: Yeah.
5: So, I'm about to head out over to the store. Do you want anything?
4: Listen, your yep. girlfriend called.
5: Yeah, isn't she sweet?
4: She's sick as a dog. She was, like, hacking up things on the phone. It was really gross. Like, you cannot bring this girl to dinner. Your sister's going to be there with the baby. You're going to get her all sick.
5: She's just got, she got allergies. She's got really bad allergies, but it clears up. She takes a pill.
4: You know what, Stuart? I don't care. I don't want her blowing snot all over the place and getting everybody sick.
5: Hey, why don't you just tell Lisa not to bring the baby? You know?
4: I can't.
5: What about the baby?
4: Are you seriously telling me to not have your sister and the baby at your father's birthday so that you can pick your sick, sniffling, snotty girlfriend over her? If she comes to the front door, she's not getting let in. Done. I don't want to hear another word about it.
3: Can I come in now?
4: You're with that girl right now?
5: Oh, yeah, of course. She's right next to me in the store.
3: It's Danielle Monaro from Elvis Duran in the Morning Show, and Stuart just phone tapped you.
4: Oh, my God.
3: It's
4: no.
3: Yes.
4: Oh, my God. I'm so embarrassed.
1: The Elvis Duran phone tap.
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9: Good morning, I'm David Miller with your headlines for Friday, September 11th, 2026. A suspect in a burglary at a Bend restaurant has been arrested after police released surveillance video and asked the public for help identifying the person. The burglary was reported at Washington's restaurant on Monday night, September 7th, around 11:30 p.m. Wednesday, local news and social media shared the surveillance video showing the suspect allegedly stealing from the restaurant. On Thursday, Washington's owner announced on social media that they had identified the person in the video. The suspect was arrested Wednesday night on 3 counts of second-degree burglary and 1 count of first-degree theft. Police did not release the suspect's name or additional details about the arrest at the time. Boneyard Pub announced yesterday that its location on Northeast Division Street in Bend will close on October 11th. While the restaurant is shutting down, the original Boneyard Beer Tap Room at 37 Northwest Lake Place and the Production Brewery will remain open. Following the pub's closure, the company is assisting displaced employees in finding work at Boneyard, Deschutes Brewery, and other businesses in the local community. Customers with unused pub gift cards can redeem them at the Lake Place location through the end of the year. Oregon lawmakers approved millions of dollars in emergency funding during the September meeting of the Joint Legislative Emergency Board, with much of the money going toward wildfire suppression. The board approved 42 items totaling $139.6 million in general fund support. Of that, $122.8 million was allocated to the Oregon Department of Forestry and the Office of State Fire Marshal to help cover wildfire suppression costs through the remainder of the year. Taking a look at weather, Friday cools us down into the 70s. Our overnight lows will hover in the low 40s and upper 30s for the weekend. Saturday brings a real change, 60 degrees for a high, gusty winds, and a good possibility of rain showers in the area. Sunday stays chilly with leftover showers possible early before things start clearing out. Monday turns sunny and dry, temperatures bounce back into the 70s, and the warming trend continues into next week. I'm David Miller, and those are today's headlines. I hope you have a wonderful weekend.
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1: All right. So your friend, is it a good friend of yours that's doing this Etsy thing?
2: Very good friend. Yes.
1: She wants to cast a spell on someone and make them like her or love her or
2: be obsessed with her.
1: Okay, talk about this.
2: So she met a guy, and in the beginning it was cool, and then he just kind of did that thing where he's ghosting a little bit, being unavailable. He's just not around anymore, and she likes him a little bit. So she went to Etsy because apparently you can get anything you want on Etsy, and that includes the spell from a white witch. So she reached out to the white witch to cast this obsession spell. The spell has been cast, and now we wait and see. We even got a confirmation about how long it took to cast the spell,
3: wow,
2: the different herbs that were used, exactly how it went, and the response that she got back is that this is what's going to happen. He will never be able to imagine a life without you. Deep desire will be created in his heart to get you, to be with you, to love you above everybody else. This spell will help him realize the connection between you both is too precious to let slip, and he'll do whatever it takes to make you the only girl he wants. He'll take action on these thoughts and feelings. His traumas will heal, and this will ensure that you are able to bond stronger than ever as you look to move forward in your relationship. Everything you want will happen.
1: How much?
2: $30.
1: Wow.
4: That's it.
1: That's a lot of payoff for 30
2: just
1: bucks.
2: Just $30.
3: I want to know if it works because I've got some spells I'd like to cast.
2: So yeah, far, it's been quite a failure so far.
1: Right.
2: But, you know, maybe there's some time. It says that this person used incense, sage. They had a casting space. They lit a candle to promote positive energy and focus. There's just a lot. Cinnamon, rosemary, dill, ginger, and lavender were also used.
1: Hmm. Mm-hmm. You know what? Something you said, Danielle, made me think. You said you have a few spells you would like to cast.
2: Mm-hmm.
1: I'm thinking, what spell would you want to cast?
3: Oh, gosh.
1: I can think of one right now.
2: What would it be?
1: I can't tell you.
2: Oh, well, I can go to Etsy and look.
1: No, it's like blowing out a birthday candle. I can't tell you my wish.
2: Okay.
1: Send me that link.
3: Okay. It's worth the $30 to see. Maybe it will work.
2: I know. When I was talking to her, I was like, well, so far it hasn't worked. So do you get your money back? Like, how does it go? And she said, no, I don't think so. Also, she has a 5-star rating.
1: Okay. Yeah, from who? Okay, so question. Let's say I can find someone who can cast a spell and get someone to be obsessed with me.
2: Mm-hmm.
1: Do I want that? Is that really how I want to snag a guy?
2: Well, it depends.
3: And then what do you... Can't get rid of the person then.
2: Right.
3: Like, you know, get another spell.
2: So I feel like we've all watched enough scary movies to know that sometimes you have to be really, really careful with the wording. So if it was just an obsession spell, what if it becomes a bad obsession?
3: Yeah.
2: Or what if it becomes something that's, you know, dangerous or deadly? So I was like, were you very careful with your wording? Are you going to be okay? What if he becomes obsessed and stalks you? This is going to be awful. We'll see.
1: Nate. Yeah. Did you cast an obsession spell over that girl that moved all the way to New York to follow and got a job right across the street from us?
4: No, that was apparently just free. I just have that effect on people.
1: And she wrote a song about you.
4: Yes! Yeah! It was actually a good song. I'll admit it.
1: Do we still have that?
4: Yeah, it's City Lights. Look it up, Scary.
5: Oh my
2: This is like my favorite song.
3: I can't.
1: Well, no, it's a great song. But she did move across the country. She got a job across the street. And she wrote a song about
4: you. And then you became friends with her.
3: Yes.
1: She was awesome.
4: Yeah, you're like, oh, guess who I saw last night at the bar.
1: I wonder if some of us have, and I'm not saying you have it, so don't let this go to your head, Nate. I wonder if some of us have that thing, I wonder if some of us have that thing, that special thing that can make people obsessed over us because we have some sort of, maybe it's that onion odor under your arms.
2: That's definitely it with Nate. He's got it.
4: It doesn't smell like it today.
3: Oh, God.
1: That's nasty.
3: You feel pissed to yourself.
1: Can we call HR on that?
3: Yes.
2: Yeah, you were just assaulted with a body part.
1: He just put his underarm pit on my nose.
5: Yeah. Far worse has happened in here today, I guarantee.
3: Just today alone.
5: Yeah.
1: Speak of spells, you need to spell the word deodorant.
4: Stop it.
1: That was nasty.
0: Elvis Duran.
6: Oh, yeah.
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7: What keeps you up at night? 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

0: say thank you guys for everything you do. I listen to you every morning when I'm working, and it just makes my day.
1: Oh, thank you, man. I appreciate that.
2: You guys just totally made my morning.
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2: I love you. I listen to you every morning.
4: You're amazing. 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
5: I love that.
6: You got me in love again.
2: Hello, lady.
1: Hello, lady.
6: You got me in love again.
1: Daddy loves you.
6: You got me.
7: Elvis Duran and the Morning Show.
1: There's just something about Whitney Houston doing the Star Spangled Banner. There's just something about it.
8: Yeah.
1: Hey, welcome to the show. It is 9/11. 25 years in. Good morning, Danielle.
8: Good morning.
1: Hi, Gandhi.
8: Good morning.
1: Hello, Scary.
9: Hi.
1: Hello, Froggy.
9: Good morning.
1: And there's Straight Nate over there.
9: Buenos dias.
1: Of course, here we are in a beautiful Miami today. Claudia. But our hearts are in New York. You know, we're watching news channels right now on our monitors, and we were just looking at the pools, the reflection pools at World Trade Center. And, you know, it's a day, you know. This is our 24th show after 9/11. And it's changed. What do you think? It's all different now.
8: Yeah,
1: but yet it's the same. Well, welcome to the day. Let's see where it goes. And as I say, I always have a disclaimer on the 9/11 show. I always say, look, you know what? We're going to be in here having a good day, a good time. We'll laugh some and we'll be irreverent as we usually are. We'll also talk about memories. We'll talk about how you were feeling and, we'll talk about, you know, everything that we talk about. But this show may not be for you today. You may want to go have a quiet moment on your own and, or maybe you want to be with us and hang out. So that's your decision. Anyway. Where are we going? What are we doing? What do you want to do today?
9: Well, we got our first caller right there.
1: Oh, my God. Anthony, line two. Look at this.
10: Good morning.
1: Interesting we have you here, Anthony. I was just handed a note saying that you were in the towers on 9/11 25 years ago. Is this true?
10: That is correct.
1: So tell me about that morning, Anthony. I mean, how was it for you? Why were you there, and how did the day end for you?
10: Well, I worked at the time. I worked for Empire Blue Cross and Blue Shield.
1: Mm-hmm.
10: And I had went in very early to work overtime. So at about 8:45, my boss at the time sent myself and a coworker to another floor to bring them moving boxes. So, because the next day they were going to move down to our floor. So we got into the elevator. Once we got out of the elevator, we walked maybe about 100 feet, and then bang.
1: Wow. What floor were you on when this happened?
10: I believe at the time, it's very vague, but I believe I was on 31 in the North Tower.
1: Did you immediately head to the staircase and run as fast as you could, or what did you do?
10: Well, totally what we did, we were grabbing onto stuff because we didn't know what happened. We thought maybe it was an earthquake. But then when we looked out the window, we saw all the debris. We saw the paper. We saw the metal. So I immediately went to a phone, and somehow I got through. I called my mother-in-law. So when I spoke to my mother-in-law, I told her what happened, and I must have woken her up. She said when I got home, she said that she went to the kitchen. She put on the TV. As soon as she put on the TV, she saw the second plane go through the South Tower.
1: So you decided it's time to get out of here.
10: Yeah, it's time to go.
1: You know what? It's so interesting to me, Anthony. How many people have that story of why they weren't in the

0: Correct. Floor by accident. Yeah. Like you were on a lower floor and you know,
1: yeah.
0: This is the way the universe and God works. But so here you are 25 years later. How are you feeling about this day? Is this still as impactful today as it was a year after 9/11, 24 years ago?
2: You have no idea. It's the first thing I think about in the morning, and it's the last thing I think about when I go to bed. It just, it's there.
0: Wow.
2: It's there.
0: Well, look, Anthony, you know, you are in our thoughts today and forevermore. And, I'm so happy that you're here. You know, there's so many people who aren't here because of the obvious.
2: You know,
0: but obviously it was meant to be. It was meant to be. You're supposed to be here and you are. Go ahead. What's that?
2: I wanted to say something to you guys. I started listening to you guys the day after 9/11. They talk about newscasters and correspondents. Nothing is like you guys. You guys are so sincere and to the heart, and I love you guys. I've been trying for 25 years to get through.
0: Wow.
1: Wow.
0: Well, you know, we had phones. I don't know. We paid the bill. I promise. We've been here. they haven't fired us yet, so we're here for you, you know.
2: I know. But every time I tried, it was always busy.
0: Well, I'm happy that you made it in. This is a special moment that you made it today. I mean, it's a very important day every year on 9/11, but for some reason, this 25th anniversary seems like too positive of a word. I don't know. 25 years later, it's just awesome having you here. And, we can feel your warmth and we can definitely feel, we can sort of feel or pretend or try to feel what you're feeling, because you have a different perspective than us. But hey, look,
2: Anthony, 9/11 is very hard for me.
0: Well, look, good luck getting through this day. You know you will. And then, you know, you're going to make it to another 9/11 and then another and then another. And that's the beauty of what's going on here. Anthony, it's a pleasure speaking with you.
1: Anthony.
0: Thank you so much.
2: Yes,
0: you know, I know this is this is so cheap and tawdry. We're going to send you a shirt.
1: We really need to do better.
0: I know, hey, congratulations. You've lived all these years. You get a shirt. It's as good as we can do. But you're
2: yeah, I have something for Danielle. Danielle? Yeah. I know you were born in the Bronx.
1: Mm-hmm.
2: I know sometimes you talk about that Christmas house.
1: Yeah, the Garabedians.
2: The Christmas house, it's gone.
0: What happened?
1: So that's where they filmed All I Want for Christmas Is You, the Mariah Carey video.
0: What happened? It went away? What do you mean? What happened?
2: Well, they're older.
1: Yeah.
2: They're older. And do you know the story behind that, Danielle?
1: That why it's not there or why it was there in the first place?
2: No. Why they started doing all those lights?
0: Why did they?
1: No.
2: The reason for that is when they were in Italy, not the ones that are living now, the parents, the mother had a baby, and the baby in Italy was stolen.
0: What? Someone stole their baby?
1: What?
0: Was it a dingo?
1: Yeah. Oh.
2: I don't know, but the baby, they took the baby from the hospital, and when they came here, that's why they started those lights.
0: Wow. Oh, my God.
1: People used to donate money, and then they used to donate it and give it to all kinds of charities. Yes. I remember that.
0: That is such a Bronx story,
1: it
0: right?
1: Is, yeah.
0: You know. Hey, Anthony, you've really lit us up, and we're so ready to get through this day. Thanks to you, and I hope you have a beautiful day, Anthony. All the best to you and your family, okay? Thank you so much, and there you go. One of the many stories coming out of 9/11.
1: Yeah.
0: And thank you for being there for us, Anthony. Guys, let's get into the three things we need to know with Gandhi, and let's get on with our day. Gandhi.
3: Hello.
0: Where were you on 9/11 25 years ago?
3: I was in a classroom, actually.
0: How old were you?
3: Walking into my government class. So it was crazy. And I think about you guys all the time because I know you guys saw it very clearly from the studios that you were in. And I was actually down here. I live down here.
0: In Miami.
3: Yeah. And I was at Flanagan, and it was a crazy day. Everybody went home. People, their parents came and picked them up. Like, it was nuts. And I can't imagine being in there the way that you guys were and just seeing that happen. And then you hear from our caller, and he was in the building, and it's like, oh my God.
0: Right. Everyone has a story, no matter where you were on this planet, you have a story. All right, and let's get into the three things we need to know. Well, get on with the day. What's going on?
3: Let's start right there. 25 years ago this morning, the deadliest attack on U.S. soil since Pearl Harbor was carried out. The world watched as two hijacked commercial jetliners struck the World Trade Center, later reducing them to over 1.5 million tons of rubble. Another plane then hit the Pentagon, and a fourth, United Flight 93, was brought down in a field in Shanksville, Pennsylvania.

0: by passengers and crew who heard about the earlier incidents. Vice President J.D. Vance, former Presidents Biden, Obama, George W. Bush, and Bill Clinton will attend the 9/11 commemoration at Ground Zero in New York City today. Lindsey Clancy's lawyer has filed a motion seeking a not guilty verdict. Attorney Kevin Reddington has taken steps to try to avoid a second trial after the judge in the case declared a mistrial last week. The motion filed calls for a finding of not guilty by reason of lack of criminal responsibility. We know Lindsey Clancy admitted to killing her three children, but pleaded not guilty, citing postpartum psychosis. The defense has requested the motion be heard before the court on September 29th. And finally, falling asleep with the light on. Does anybody in here do it?
1: Sometimes. I know you do. You hate the dark.
0: I hate the dark. I'll usually leave the TV on, or I will have a little nightlight somewhere. But apparently, whether it's watching TV from a nightlight, however it is, it can weaken your heart.
2: Oh.
0: Yeah. Scientists at Tulane University say it could change the function and structure of your heart, putting you at higher risk for cardiovascular disease. Their findings build on earlier research that found that bright light exposure at night can boost heart failure risk by 55% and make you 47% more likely to have a heart attack.
2: Wow.
0: The lights off when you sleep. I do sleep with an eye mask, though. I know it kind of defeats the purpose of
1: You're so weird.
0: Yeah, so if I wake up and I need to rip that eye mask off, there is light. And those are your three things.
1: You guys ready for your Friday?
0: Yes.
1: Yeah. All right, let's go. Let's have a Friday.
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3: You know, I feel like such a jerk. I didn't say good morning to my girl. Diamond.
4: Oh.
3: Where's Diamond? Diamond! Diamond! Diamond!
5: Hi!
3: There she is. How you doing, Diamond?
5: Great.
3: Yeah, how you feeling?
5: Good. Had a slow start to my morning, but.
3: Okay, go ahead and tell us about your slow start to your morning. So you can like, we're in a great mood. I want you to bring the house down. Go right ahead. What happened?
5: I went to park my car and the parking attendant was nowhere to be found. And so I just had to sit there for 10 minutes and I'm like, the show starts soon. I have to go. And so I ran up here. And when I ran back down with my car key, because like I couldn't leave my key with, you know, the man was very upset with me and he just ripped into me. And so, yay!
6: Oh, get out of here.
3: He ripped into you? Like, what is your version of being ripped into
5: You can't leave with your car key. And I'm like, okay, number one, slow down.
4: Oh,
5: it's
4: yeah.
5: 6 a.m.
3: Do you know the guy she's talking about?
4: Yeah, they'll charge you $50 leave your car.
5: What was
4: car
5: I supposed to do? He
4: was because they can't move your car.
5: Yeah, well. I want to make sure nobody else people who don't work there can't move my car too. Like I gotta be, you know, whatever. So yeah, I'm gonna make a cup of coffee and move on with my day.
3: Look, you know, he should have just charged you $50 and he should have been nice.
5: What?
3: It's like, okay, if you're gonna yell at me, I'm not giving you $50.
4: Right.
3: So you know, F you.
5: Oh, so maybe I should be happy that I wasn't charged $50 and I just got yelled at instead. Okay, yes. Great. Yes. Great way to look at it. Thanks, guys.
4: Early birthday present for our girl.
5: That's right.
4: That's right.
3: There you go.
4: Yeah.
3: Being yelled at. Oh, you know what? This is for you. Are you ready for this? Andrew has it on his phone. Now we all have it on our phones. If you know, hold on. If you know, you know. Wait. Here we go. Did you hear it?
5: Yeah.
3: Don't you know what that is?
5: No.
4: Oh. It sounds like a horror movie to me. Yeah. I didn't know either.
5: What is that? It's
4: so
7: Diamond,
4: funny.
7: You of all people should know what that is.
5: Why? What is that?
3: Well, is it what we think it is?
4: So Andrew said whenever there is a fight on a Sprinter van in a reality TV show, she knows.
3: They
4: that
3: play
4: sound
3: it.
4: Is played. So it was played often yesterday.
7: No, the drama knives. The knives.
3: It's the knives. Isn't it originally from Hell's Kitchen?
5: I think so.
4: It sounds like it's when the person's about to get murdered in a movie. That's what it sounds like. What?
5: It clicks.
3: All right, there you go. So we thought about you. If you watch Housewives, you know that they always get, if they're taking a Sprinter van anywhere, they get into a fight.
4: Yeah.
5: The best.
3: So we were on the Sprinter van yesterday when we arrived in Miami and we started fights and we kept playing this over and over.
4: Andrew was instigating them too. He's like, so does anyone have anything on their mind? Who's not going to dinner tonight? Who wants it to be later?
3: Causing problem. I love that. Hey, so let me ask you, Diamond, where were you on 9/11 25 years ago? What were you doing? Do you remember that?
5: Yes. I was in first grade.
3: Mm-hmm.
5: And I was very excited for my birthday the next day. And I just remember walking through the halls telling all the teachers and them wanting to be happy for me, but understanding what was actually going on at that time and knowing that I was clueless. And so the looks on their faces were something that I'll never forget, because it was like I could tell that something serious was going on, but they wouldn't tell me.
3: Right.
5: And then I remember my dad picking me up very early from school that day.
3: Wow. You know, everyone has a different perspective about that day.
4: You know what is crazy? I think like that my kids were not here. Like, and I understand that that's the norm for a lot of people. They weren't here. You know, it happened a long time ago before they were born. But in my head, I go, my kids are learning about what I went through in a history book. Like, or online or whatever. And when they teach it in the class, like, they did not experience it.
3: Right.
4: It's like, it's surreal to me.
3: On the other side of that, we were watching it. We were witnessing history right in front of us. Yeah. Oh, there you go. Well, it is 9/11. We are 25 years in, and we will, as we do every year, have our moment of silence coming up at 8:46 this morning. So there you go. Mm. Let's get into the horoscopes. Who's doing these?
4: The ladies. Danielle.
3: All the ladies. Let's go.
4: All right. Taraji P. Henson, Ludacris, and Harry Connick Jr. all celebrating today. Virgo, the thing you have been overthinking all... Okay. Wait. Can we shush that?
3: You said Harry Connick Jr. Okay, go ahead. Sorry.
4: All right. The thing you have been overthinking all week is not as big as your brain has made it. Breathe. Move on. Your day's a six.
8: Libra, the universe is lining things up for you in abundance. This Friday feels like the beginning of something new. Your day is a 10.
4: All right, Scorpio, there is an undeniable pull between you and someone else right now. And Friday is the day it stops being subtle. That would be today. Your day is a 9.
8: To my fellow Sagittarius, an unexpected invite leads somewhere far more exciting than whatever we originally had planned. Our day, a 9.
4: Capricorn, keeping your composure this week when others lost theirs, does not go unnoticed by the people who matter. Your day's an 8.
8: Aquarius, make sure the people who matter know where you stand. Your unpredictability has been keeping them guessing. Your day's a 7.
4: Hi, Pisces. You see the best in someone right now, but make sure what you're seeing is actually what is there. Your day's an 8.
8: Aries, not every day has to be full throttle. Your body is asking for less today, and that is worth listening to. Your day is a 7.
4: Hey, Taurus, the consistent work you have been putting in quietly gets the recognition it deserves today. Your day is a 9.
8: Gemini, you go down an interesting rabbit hole today that ends up being the most inspiring part of your entire week. Your day is an 8.
4: Cancer, the passive aggression is showing and people can feel it. Just say what you mean and get it over with. Your day is a 5.
8: And finally, Leo, save the dramatic energy for something that actually deserves it. Talking to you, Duran. This situation does not. Your day is a 6, and those are your Friday morning horoscopes.
3: Danielle, what do you have coming up?
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3: Born on America's darkest day of 9/11, the Tunnel to Towers Foundation has been helping America's heroes ever since. Heroes like Detective Victor Vargas. 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He was a United States Air Force veteran who later became a detective in New York City. 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
2: Good morning, I'm David Miller with your headlines for Friday, September 11th, 2026. A suspect in a burglary at a Bend restaurant has been arrested after police released surveillance video and asked the public for help identifying the person. The burglary was reported at Washington's restaurant on Monday night, September 7th, around 11:30 p.m. Wednesday, local news and social media shared the surveillance video showing the suspect allegedly stealing from the restaurant. On Thursday, Washington's owner announced on social media that they had identified the person in the video. The suspect was arrested Wednesday night on three counts of second-degree burglary and one count of first-degree theft. Police did not release the suspect's name or additional details about the arrest at the time. Boneyard Pub announced yesterday that its location on Northeast Division Street in Bend will close on October 11th. While the restaurant is shutting down, the original Boneyard Beer Tap Room at 37 Northwest Lake Place and the production brewery will remain open. Following the pub's closure, the company is assisting displaced employees in finding work at Boneyard, Deschutes Brewery, and other businesses in the local community. Customers with unused pub gift cards can redeem them at the Lake Place location through the end of the year. Oregon lawmakers approved millions of dollars in emergency funding during the September meeting of the Joint Legislative Emergency Board, with much of the money going toward wildfire suppression. The board approved 42 items totaling $139.6 million in general fund support. Of that, $122.8 million was allocated to the Oregon Department of Forestry and the Office of State Fire Marshal to help cover wildfire suppression costs through the remainder of the year. Taking a look at weather, Friday cools us down into the 70s. Our overnight lows will hover in the low 40s and upper 30s for the weekend. Saturday brings a real change. 60 degrees for a high, gusty winds, and a good possibility of rain showers in the area. Sunday stays chilly with leftover showers possible early before things start clearing out. Monday turns sunny and dry. Temperatures bounce back into the 70s, and the warming trend continues into next week. I'm David Miller, and those are today's headlines. I hope you have a wonderful weekend.
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5: As the sun comes up over Manhattan, we're looking at coverage of the coverage at World Trade Center, where they're getting ready for their 9/11 remembrance ceremonies later this morning. People are already starting to mill around and want to be a part of it. I don't blame them. All of our living presidents, except for President Trump, will be there. President Trump will be at the Pentagon in Washington, D.C. It is 9/11. If you just woke up, you're like, oh yeah, it is, you know, 25 years in. And we will definitely have our moment of silence coming up. We haven't chosen the song. You know, every year we do the moment of silence and we all always push start and play a song. Mm-hmm. And it changes every year. And then we'll go back to an old one we've played before. We still haven't decided which song we should play today.
6: So maybe take suggestions from the listeners. Yeah. Maybe there's a song they know that we don't remember.
5: Or a song that just makes sense.
6: Yeah.
5: Whatever. Just text us now at 55100.
6: Yeah.
5: And let us know. Why are you laughing?
6: Because a fight erupted about this on the Sprinter van today.
5: Yeah.
6: In the Sprinter van, I should say.
5: Hold on. Let me play this. Yeah, we had a fight this morning about the song.
6: Mm-hmm. Yeah.
7: It wasn't a fight.
6: It was a fight.
5: Yeah. Well, it was Nate being kind of an a-hole, to be honest. You are a little...
8: And it was a spirited debate.
5: It was a spirit.
6: Someone was about to get slapped. I don't know who, but somebody was.
0: All I said.
5: I can't believe you and I, sitting next to each other on the plane yesterday, we got along so well, and this morning you just crapped all
0: I
5: over
0: I just
5: it.
0: Wanted to make sure of something, and that's it. That is it. Get the hell out of here.
5: I can't. I'm stuck here.
0: By the way,
5: I'm chained to this studio until 10.
7: It was like mom and dad arguing in the car, and the rest of the kids were like, don't say anything.
9: I tried to interject a couple times just for funsies.
0: And then I made three suggestions, and you told me to go back to sleep.
9: Well, you like... resurrected from the dead, said some words.
5: Okay, okay, so we're trying to come up with a song to play after the moment of silence.
0: Sure.
5: And you want to play Fix You by Coldplay.
0: I'm like, that was one of my suggestions.
5: Isn't that a song about alcoholism or something?
9: Something like that.
5: I don't know.
0: I also suggested One by U2 or See You Again from Charlie Puth. Those are three very heartfelt songs, and if you read the lyrics, I think they make us...
5: Okay. I didn't tell you to go back to sleep.
0: Someone did.
10: Well, he was nodding off. He was doing the nod. The
9: head thing.
5: Okay. Let's go back. Let's take the hands of time back a little further. Mm-hmm. So we're all on the plane together. We had to fly to Miami yesterday because we have something really, really great to do this weekend with Norwegian. It includes a ship and a cocktail.
0: Mm-hmm.
5: And you'll hear all about it soon. Anyway, so we had to fly down. And no one wants to sit next to me on the plane, ever. Because I like to like, blah, blah, blah, blah, blah.
9: Right.
5: And if you dare try to fall asleep, I will poke you.
9: Yes.
5: So Nate won the grand prize. You got to sit next to me. We had the best time
7: really
5: together.
7: We really did.
5: We laughed and we cried. We hugged.
7: Yeah.
9: Aww.
5: We cuddled.
7: Yeah. We had some good conversation.
5: We ate some bad United food.
7: Yeah, it was pretty bad.
5: It was bad. But we had a good time.
7: It was really good. You know, we actually accomplished a few things.
0: We did.
7: You know, sometimes you gotta pin Elvis down because he's like smoke. He just goes away so quickly.
5: I love to be pinned down.
7: But we were able to figure some things out, so I'm very happy. That was a good, it was a good flight. We filmed Scary sleeping.
5: Oh, that was good. Oh, Scary was doing that thing, and if you fly a lot, you know, you fall asleep and your head falls forward and you jerk it back up real quick. He was doing that.
0: I hate that. And I didn't know I was doing it.
5: How do you not know?
9: I don't know how you don't have whiplash.
0: I got filmed from four different angles.
9: Yeah.
0: I had Nate filming me, Gandhi from behind, and then Elvis filming the behind-the-scenes version.
6: And my favorite part was at one point he thought it was time to eat, so he wakes up and he pulls out his tray, and then he puts it back. But it wasn't time to eat.
9: And then he woke up, pulled out his tray, and went back to sleep.
5: He wanted to wake up just long enough to make sure the tray was ready for his bad United food.
9: I was like, oh my God.
10: Gandhi sends the video of him falling asleep from nine angles and says, nobody posted.
5: So anyway, all in a day's work. We had a great dinner last night. We'll get into that later.
7: Yeah.
5: Nate had a cocktail or two last night.
7: I did.
9: Lord Almighty.
7: I got a little loud.
5: Yes,
6: you
5: did.
6: A little loud.
5: Anyway, so here we are. We're going to do our thing.
9: So the song.
5: Okay. Yeah. Text us the song we should play after the moment of silence. We're getting some things in here.
9: And Fix You is about Gwyneth Paltrow's dad. Well, it's about how sad she was after he passed away and how Chris Martin wanted to fix her.
5: Okay. Mm-hmm. Yeah. I don't know if it's a great song. Yeah. Don't get me wrong. Hey, let's get into the Danielle report. Oh, Danielle.
6: Yes.
5: Let's go.
6: All right. So Jennifer Lawrence has joined Instagram, which is a big deal because for the longest time she was like, it is not happening. But her first post is her talking and saying, if you're not nice to me, I am leaving. So please be nice.
5: Oh,
6: so
5: it's just a matter of time.
6: Yeah, yeah. Come on, guys. Be nice to her. Snoop Dogg will be hosting the MTV VMAs, and this is a full circle moment for Snoop because he has been obviously around for a while and been involved with the VMAs before in other ways. The Video Vanguard Award this year will go to Nirvana, and the VMAs go down September 27th. So Andy Cohen went to pick up his four-year-old Lucy from school, and another student approached him and said, are you her grandpa? And he was like, yeah, no, I'm the dad. So that happened. So back in 2003, Nicole Kidman won the Oscar for The Hours. So she was on a podcast the other day and she was talking about how she was so grateful, but she was so lonely at the time. She said that she had gotten a divorce from Tom Cruise in 2001, and that was when she realized she really needed to do something else. She said she was at a Vanity Fair party, and she was carrying the Oscar around with her, and she said it just was so weird. It was a really strange feeling, and she wishes if she could go back now, she could enjoy it more. And, you know, she has a... a movie out today. If you have not seen it, make sure you go and see it. Practical Magic 2. If you haven't seen Practical
7: Magic. You loved it.
6: Yes. And if you haven't seen Practical Magic 1, see that first before you see 2, because you'll like it even more and understand it even more. Guys, yesterday I was not a happy camper because I found out And Juliet is closing on Broadway. Oh,
5: so well, you saw it 55 times.
6: So here's the deal. It's closing January 3rd, and I'm thinking, well, I obviously need to be there for the final night. But if I do a week leading up and I go every single night for a week, will that be enough? I don't know. You know it's one of my favorite shows in the world. All the songs from Max Martin, Backstreet, NSYNC, Britney, Katy Perry, Demi Lovato. If you've never seen it, you gotta go see it. It is so fantastic, and I already am finding out if I can own a piece of the set or a prop or something from the show, because it was a big part of my life at Juliet.
11: You should be a cameo.
6: Yeah. I am doing a fan night with them coming up very soon. Details coming. So we are going to be doing
5: you
6: something
5: with them. You should steal Joey Fatone.
6: I'm going to take him home with me. Yeah, I'm going to take him home with me. So this is interesting. This is some 9/11 news. So at the memorial site in New York City, there are sometimes white roses.
5: Yes.
6: Okay. And a lot of people don't understand why. They're like, well, I don't understand. Why do certain people have white roses?
5: They're put on the different names that are on the plaques.
6: Exactly. Well, there is an emergency medical technician. His name is Michael, and he was a first responder. But he owns a florist shop called Florette down in the city. And each day, a delivery of white roses comes to the memorial site for the birthdays. So if someone who passed away is on that plaque, they will have a white rose on their birthday.
5: Now you know.
6: How special is that? Yeah. There's 3,000 names there, guys. And he does this every single day. So, my gosh. So crazy. What are we watching? Well, there is a lot of 9/11 stuff. Everywhere you look, there's a special. So there is something for everyone if you want to watch that. Sunday Night Football this weekend gives you the Giants and the Cowboys. Donnie Wahlberg will host the best of the VMAs. And, of course, if you go to the theaters, Practical Magic 2 is there. And also there's a movie called Don't Move. Our friend from Impractical Jokers, Murr, this is actually based on his novel. It's about a spider that terrifies people. There's like a stranded bunch of campers. They wander into the wrong campsite, and of course they come in contact with this prehistoric spider. So you may want to go see that. It's called Don't Move, and that is my Danielle report.
5: Okay, so you're talking about all the shows, the 9/11 documentaries and
6: yeah.
5: things. There is one that I find so fascinating. It was a day in the life of President Bush, the day of 9/11. From the very beginning of his day to the very end of his day. There may be several. I think it's either War Room or Turning Point, the 9/11 War on Terror. And it's the most fascinating documentary I've ever seen.
6: Oh, wow.
5: Because to be the president of the United States during a day like that, to tell that story as well as they did in this documentary is fantastic.
6: Yeah. When you get elected, you think like, yeah, there's going to be a lot of stuff that's going to happen. Like, but that's something you never probably right. in your wildest dreams think you have to deal
10: and
6: with.
10: And he was in Florida. He was in Florida when it happened. He was reading to an elementary school class.
5: Yeah. But the whole day though. And he was on a plane. They couldn't land the plane Whoa. Because they had to keep the president in the air.
6: Wow.
5: He didn't know where his wife was, and they were in D.C., I think. What's that name?
7: I saw it based on your recommendation, and it's like you said, right? Because that day, you only see the two or three pictures of President Bush.
5: Right.
7: And you don't know everything that went on behind the scenes.
5: It's insane.
7: It's so interesting to see, because we only know the very, you know, superficial vision of it.
5: He wanted them to fly him back to D.C., because he wanted to see his wife.
6: Yeah, of course.
5: And they said, sorry, we can't take you. And you could see him have this conversation several times during the day. And finally, he looked at them and said, you're taking me home mm-hmm. right now.
6: Wow.
5: And they had to follow his orders. But it was just, one of the many documentaries. I mean, it's just an interesting view that we'll, thank God, never have to see. Because no one's going to elect us president.
6: No, that's for sure.
10: Way.
6: No
5: I mean,
6: way.
5: Almost anyone can get it if you try. But, but I don't know. I don't know. Anyway. Hey, what do we want? I don't want to play a game today or anything.
11: I don't have a game today.
5: Good.
11: Yeah.
5: Because we're not playing one then.
11: Not
5: Fine.
11: Doing a game today. Unless we want to do like a family feud or a password of some sort.
7: Oh. We argued enough on the plane, I don't, or in the sprinter van. I don't think we need to argue anymore in here.
6: Why is it called a sprinter van?
7: The name of it.
11: I asked that yesterday and got yelled at about it.
5: We don't know. why do you Google it, Danielle?
6: I don't know. I could go to Google, but I think it's more interesting if we discuss it in the room.
5: You'd rather us just yell at you.
6: Exactly.
5: Google
11: the
5: it.
11: The answer I got was, how would I know? I didn't name it.
6: Okay.
5: Oh, Lord, there it is.
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1: I pull up, like, how you pull up, baby? 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
1: Hey, how did you sleep at the Diplomat Hotel last night?
2: Oh, like a baby.
3: Yeah, that was amazing.
1: That mattress. See, that sleeps like a baby. Is that a really good... Babies don't sleep.
2: I slept like Scary.
1: Oh, yeah, okay.
4: Oh, that's a good
1: Anyway, the Diplomat is now officially called Signia by Hilton Diplomat Beach Resort. I remember when we first signed on Y100 here in Miami. We lived there during the winter. I'm like, I better go down and make sure our affiliate in Miami's doing well, as it was snowing in New York.
2: Oh.
1: And the first time I met Froggy was at the Diplomat Hotel. Remember that?
4: Wow. I was in that lobby the very first time I ever met you.
1: Yeah.
4: I remember that. I remember you walking off the elevator. I knew of you, but I'd never met you in person. And I'm like, well, there's Elvis Duran. That's him. And that was the very first time I ever met you. And when I walked in that lobby yesterday, I had that feeling again, like, this is where I met Elvis.
1: Yeah, that's it. I tell you what, the people at the Diplomat could not have been nicer. Katie was at the door when it walked in.
2: Yes, so sweet.
1: And Emma, Sydney, thank you so much. The marketing team there at the Signia by Hilton Diplomat Beach Resort. We love you. Thank you so much.
2: When I walked into the room, I recorded myself, and it's legit my reaction. And I go... Holy macaroni! Like, I couldn't
4: believe it. I thought they gave me the wrong room. I thought they gave me Elvis's room. I'm like, oh, there's a problem.
5: The pumpkin Badino at the Diplomat Prime, steakhouse.
1: That's the name of a stripper, isn't it?
2: Yeah. Yes.
5: It's the dessert that we had.
1: Pumpkin Badino.
5: That was great. But then we go back to our rooms and they had the chocolate microphone that they made for us.
1: That sounds like a euphemism of some sort.
5: You know what I'm talking about.
1: Yeah, it was like the chocolate microphone.
5: Nice.
1: Anyway, the Diplomat, we love you. When you're coming down or if you're here and need a staycation, you got to go to the Diplomat right there in Hollywood on the beach. Mm-hmm. I actually slept with the window of the door open so I could hear the crash of the waves. It was nice. So you're wondering why we're down here. We are doing something with our best friends at Norwegian Cruise Line. We're doing a special assignment. So we had to come down and be in place today to be on a ship to go to an island. And that's all I can tell you.
2: That's it.
1: I will say this, not being in New York City for 9/11 is really odd. Yeah. 25th anniversary or not, I don't know. My apartment's not far from World Trade Center. So every year, you know, we'd get off the air, I'd run home and, you know, feed the dog and then I'd take a walk. It's right there. And we're not there to walk down there today.
2: Right.
1: I feel like I should be there.
2: Yeah.
1: So text us now if you're there. Let us know how you're feeling. Text us at 55100. Again, like I said earlier, and I'll say it several times, you know, a lot of people this day, even 25 years later, it's a very painful day. And if you don't want to hear our craziness, please, we'll be back Monday. You can come back and see us then. Just do your quiet day today. I love it. We're in the business where we're supposed to have people listen and beg you to listen to us. I'm telling you to turn it off. Get out of here. Just turn us off if we're not what you need. We will have our moment of silence later. We'll have some people calling in if we find some people on the phones that want to talk about what they're doing. Let's talk about how the world has changed in these past 25 years. Mm. I will tell you this. In the days following 9/11, we had just a rainbow of different emotions, right?
2: Absolutely.
1: All over the spectrum of emotions. Yeah. And of course, it landed on a pretty incredible, powerful emotion, the emotion of pride for our country. Where you couldn't find an overpass over a highway in our area anyway that didn't have an American flag, United States flag right there.
2: Right. Yeah.
1: And some of them are still tattered and torn and still there today.
2: Yeah.
1: There's one by my house that's still there. And then, you know what? I remember the first time on our show that someone actually laughed. Do you remember that?
2: Yes.
1: That was how many days after 9/11?
2: It was a while because I wasn't even doing the entertainment report, nothing. We were like, we just didn't feel like it was appropriate. Is that the right word?
1: We called it the sleaze report back then.
2: Yes, we did. Yeah, that was definitely not appropriate.
1: And then one day, someone in the room said something funny and someone laughed and it was the most foreign sound because we realized we had not laughed, especially on the air, in 4 or 5 days.
6: Do you guys remember what it was?
1: No.
2: No.
1: I'm sure it was something I said because I'm hilarious.
6: Without a doubt, I'm sorry. Yeah.
2: I only remember the kindness that came out of people after that. And if somebody needed something at Ground Zero, like our listeners would get it to them.
1: Or, oh, yeah.
2: You know, you opened the door for people. You checked on people. You made sure everybody was okay. And like that, we need more of that now.
1: Tell you what. The kindness. Speaking of being right across the river, with the ferries just below our building, right across the river from Ground Zero, my superhero was Scotty B.
2: Yes.
1: He's eating something. What are you eating, a banana, where we're talking about the serious stuff?
3: Sorry, it's a bagel.
1: Okay. Scotty B was so emotionally tied to all the events going on downtown. He said, look, do you mind if I not do anything here at the station today? I'm going to go downstairs and help load the boats, the ferries, to go over to Ground Zero. They needed supplies. Remember that?
3: I do. A bunch of us went downstairs because, you know, like Danielle was saying, I remember it was Lieutenant Loof from the Jersey City Police Department, and he would stay in contact with us. And every time they found out that they needed something, they would call us, and we'd put it out over the air. People would bring it down to the pier, and then

0: that and masks
1: and you went over
0: and gloves, and they sent us over with piles of Home Depot orange buckets. Mm-hmm. And we walked from the pier to the pile and gave them to all the first responders that were there digging through the rubble. And I'll never forget it. I will never forget it. It is just seared in my mind. I mean, it was crazy. It really was. But I'm so glad that we, you know, got to do our tiny little part to help. We were there for days doing that. People were coming down and cooking and bringing food. You know, I really wish there was a, there, it's too bad there's not a documentary on that. Like that pier in Jersey City, I don't think ever got any recognition. There was so much going on there back and forth because of its proximity. And just so many people came to help and it was just remarkable.
2: And so many restaurants, remember, set up like, Outback.
1: Well, hold on. That was my story. We were sitting there, Danielle. And all of a sudden we saw smoke outside. I'm like, oh dear God, what's going on? And it was just below our windows at the pier.
2: Yeah.
1: It was the grills from Outback.
2: Yeah.
1: they were grilling food for all the responders and for the Scotty Bees, you know.
2: Yeah.
1: Yeah. Yeah. Crazy. But I always wondered, was it God? Was it the universe? How was it that we ended up broadcasting right there? We watched the whole thing unfold. We were watching history unfold. A lot of people around New York City saw it happen because the downtown area, Gandhi, as you know, it's like theater in the round. I mean, you've got Queens, you've got Brooklyn, you've got Staten Island, you've got Bayonne, you've got Jersey City. Mm-hmm. We're all watching it because it was, you could reach out and touch it almost.
2: God, I can't.
1: And how we ended up there and Scotty B downstairs on the boats. And you know, it was just an interesting observation. Every moment.
2: Yeah.
1: Anyway, so here we are 25 years later. My question originally was, how has the world changed? Well, it changed for actually all the better for a while. And then it seems, in my opinion, to be slipping straight to hell on this slippery slope so many different ways. So if you can find a way in your heart and in your day just to try to make people feel good, you know?
2: Yes.
1: What's this? I've been handed a note.
3: It's a question.
1: This is a question from Straight Nate. Were it not for this event, would you be the person you are today?
2: Oh.
1: Great question.
2: Good question.
1: I would like to think about that. Do you guys think about that?
2: Yeah,
1: we
2: got to think about it.
1: And you can text us your thoughts. Hmm. If it weren't for what happened 25 years ago today, how would you be different? Would you be the same person? Hmm. Maybe in some regards. Maybe. Maybe not.
2: Yeah.
1: All right. We should take a break, I guess. Anyway, thank you for listening to us. And whatever you do today, stop down and if it's a moment of silence on your own or just a prayer, or just go out for a walk and look at the things that nature gives us that we can look at every day so we can detour and we can take a breath and whatever.
4: And take a second to do something nice for someone today. Even something as simple as holding a door, saying hello, just doing something
2: buying
4: nice.
2: Buying someone a coffee.
4: Yeah, something nice for someone today. Make their day better.
1: Nate, come give me a massage.
3: Okay.
1: Okay, thank you.
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0: the show at 55-100. 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Elvis Duran in the morning show.
1: So the questions include this one. How would you be different? Well, how would life be different today if what happened 25 years ago didn't happen on 9/11?
2: That would be very different, I think.
1: People are texting in. Sitting in my English class senior year, September 11th, 2001. Our whole class was glued to the TV. It was one of those moments that I decided right then and there I wanted to go into broadcast journalism and become a news reporter so I could be live on the scene for moments like that.
2: Wow.
1: Because of the college I went to, I went to Hofstra University, I met my husband, and my life has ever changed, forever changed, because of that decision I made because of the actions of 9/11. Another text, I was a school bus driver in the morning of 9/11. I was driving children, kindergarten, to school, and wondering today if they remember that day. We should definitely teach them to never forget. Line four is Alyssa, a teacher. And I wonder how teachers are teaching the events of 9/11.
2: Yeah.
1: Alyssa, fill us in. How, are you a history teacher? Or what do you teach?
3: Hi, guys. Good morning.
1: Well, good morning.
3: Hey. I listen to you guys literally before 9/11, all of those years. I've grown up listening, and I felt that I needed to call in or try to call in. I am a fifth grade special ed teacher in New York City public school. I was actually in sixth grade when it happened. So it was really emotional this morning. And right now, just even thinking about it, like, I have to explain this to my children today, because believe it or not, you know, I think these kids know what happened, but they don't understand the severity of how what happened, but also how it affected New York City and this country. And you don't want to scare them, but it's true. And it's not like they can't see videos and things, but it's a delicate balance of how do I explain my experience, what happened to the community right around us. And I definitely struggle with it every year, but this year is weird because they're in the exact same place that I was in.
1: Wow.
3: That's
1: got to be quite the challenge for you.
3: Yeah.
1: You know what I'm loving about you and your voice and your call, Alyssa, is, yeah, you know, these kids are going to see videos and with no context whatsoever.
2: Right.
1: It's up to you to be there to go, okay, this is how you need to think about this.
2: Yeah.
1: And
2: yeah.
1: You're the filter. This info has to go through your filter to make it make sense to them.
2: I feel like you need to start with exactly what you said too. The fact that I was exactly where you are. I was the age that you guys are when this all happened. So I understand it's confusing, and I understand, you know, how you're feeling.
4: I was actually talking to somebody recently who was saying that it's very tricky for them to teach about this right now. So they kind of just touch on it quickly and then move on. And they try, as the kids are getting older, to do more, but there are a lot of things that apparently they're not allowed to answer. And
1: so from a political side?
4: Yeah. So it's like very tough for them as well as you know, being teachers.
1: So words do you, Alyssa, what do you say? The bad guys? I mean, how do you tell the story?
3: Yeah, it's a very delicate balance because you can use a word, you know, we'll use like a foreign enemy or something like that. But it's really, I try and talk about how it was a bad decision that was made by people that did not like the United States at that point.
1: Okay.
3: And again, it's so hard, and every year it sort of changes, but it's so hard because you don't want to scare these children, but you have to teach them, like you said, we will never forget this. And being that we lived through it, I have to teach it to them, but, Gandhi is right. It's like we have to touch on it, but we also still have to teach it. It's a weird combination, and I kind of let the children ask the questions and lead the discussion after I put it out what it is, because this way I can navigate it a little bit more, like what's in their mind.
2: Yeah.
3: And just show the connection, like it's around the corner. I mean, I teach in Queens. We can literally see the New York City skyline from our classroom. So you know, I'm nervous to have the discussion 25 years later, especially being right where they are, and in their, the same seat that they were basically in. But
1: Alyssa,
3: I feel confident about it.
1: Alyssa, you have no reason to be nervous at all. It sounds like you've got it together. Yeah. Very much so. And this is why we love our teachers, people.
2: This is why.
1: And you know what? Listen, we just had a text from a fourth grade teacher. She says, what I like to do is the same thing that Mr. Rogers told us to do is we'll focus on the helpers as well. You know, that's a great lesson to be learned there. Alyssa, you are a superstar. And I love that you're listening to us and you go in there and you do what you got to do. And I'm so grateful that you are the one or one of many who are in there doing it today. Thank you, Alyssa.
3: Thank you guys so much.
1: Have a good day. Okay.
4: Wow. That'd be so tough.
2: Gosh.
1: Text message. I was listening to you on Z100 that morning. This is how I found out what was happening.
4: I wonder how many people had that experience that you guys were the ones that broke that news to them.
1: Many.
4: Yeah.
1: I mean, I hear it. I still hear it today, 25 years later.
2: And we didn't even know what it was at first.
1: No.
2: Right. We turned on the news station because we thought it was pilot error. That's what everybody thought
1: it. We were told it was a helicopter.
2: Yeah.
1: Tim Louie, our phone op, he's like, oh, it's a helicopter.
5: Yeah. It was a helicopter. Then I think it was a small plane. They said it was like a little small plane. It wasn't a big, and then they found out more and more.
1: When we saw that second plane hit, we knew exactly what was going on. Anyway, this texture continues to say, you are the ones that gave me this news. And, God, this text message. Their texts are going so fast, I can't keep up with them. I teach about September 11th every year because these kids are in the gap between when it's in the history books and when it matters to tell them. I'm not a history teacher, but I think it's really important that they know the events exactly how it played out. There you go. Third grade teacher here texting in from Orlando, about to teach about 9/11 today. So, how many people, I wonder, actually went into the military or went to work for the police department or FDNY or the fire departments because of
4: it. Did.
1: Really?
4: Yeah, absolutely. You're in early high school and then that's your, wow, I'm never going to let this happen. And people definitely did that. It's crazy.
1: Wow.
4: Yeah.
1: Well, so thank you for listening today. And, you know, sometimes we got to put the fart jokes on hold.
2: Right.
1: But I feel one coming on.
4: Oh, boy.
5: A fart or a joke?
1: I'm not telling.
5: Oh, God.
1: You got to figure it out on your own. Anyway, three things we need to know. Yeah. I don't even know what time it is.
4: Okay.
6: Yes.
1: We are in a studio at Y100.7 in Miami. We have no windows looking outside. And so I have to walk out there and look out the window to see if it's day or night.
4: Yeah. And in our studios, we have clocks all over the place, like big digital clocks counting down, counting up, so we know. Huh. It's interesting. All right.
1: All right. What's going on?
4: Well, this year's 9/11 remembrance ceremony in Lower Manhattan will include a new moment of silence and bell toll on what will be the 25th anniversary of the terror attacks. In the past, there have been 6 moments of silence during the ceremony, but 9/11 memorial and museum officials say there will be an extra one to honor the service and sacrifice for all those people who have since passed away of 9/11 related health effects. That will happen after the reading of the names of the victims. Tens of thousands of first responders, construction workers, and others have become ill with cancer and other health issues. Many have died. Vice President J.D. Vance, former Presidents Biden, Obama, George W. Bush, Bill Clinton, and New York City Mayor Zohran Mamdani will all attend the 9/11 commemoration at Ground Zero in New York City today. A federal court is rejecting President Trump's bid to impose restrictions on mail-in voting before November's midterm elections. In a blow to the president's attempted crackdown on mail-in voting, a Boston-based court of appeals decided to prevent the U.S. Postal Service from tightening rules around postal voting. And finally, California lawmakers have approved a first-in-the-nation bill to help shoppers easily spot healthier food options. The bill would create a non-ultra-processed certified seal for foods that are not considered ultra-processed, similar to the USDA organic label. Grocery stores in California would be required to highlight products with that seal. Last year, California also became the first state to officially define what counts as an ultra-processed food and began steps to remove those products from schools.
1: I love over-processed food.
4: I mean, it's delicious, but we're all dying.
1: Why is everyone so negative?
4: Yeah, I guess, you know, cancer schmancer, who cares?
1: I know.
4: The bill will now go to Governor Newsom, who has until September 30th to sign it into law or veto it. And the majority of people think this one's going through. And those are your three things.
1: Text, I was listening to Z100 on 9/11 at work. And I heard it from you. the whole thing. And by the way, don't blame all this stuff on us. We just reported what we saw.
4: Oh, I thought it was your fault.
1: And someone said there's a documentary on HBO that is great for kids to watch. And they said my voice is in it somewhere.
4: Oh, wow. What is it?
1: I don't know.
4: Okay.
1: I don't know. Okay, just look, do a search for Elvis Duran's voice, HBO. I don't know. Hey, we are taking a break. Thank God you're here. You can text us. I'm telling you right now, we have so many texts going through. As I said before, they're rolling. It's hard to keep up with them.
7: Yeah.
1: We're doing our best, but we love hearing from you.
8: And when you wake up to Elvis Duran in the morning show.
1: So, you're a chicken nugget fan. 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
3: Good morning, I'm David Miller with your headlines for Friday, September 11th, 2026. A suspect in a burglary at a Bend restaurant has been arrested after police released surveillance video and asked the public for help identifying the person. The burglary was reported at Washington's restaurant on Monday night, September 7th, around 11:30 p.m. Wednesday, local news and social media shared the surveillance video showing the suspect allegedly stealing from the restaurant. On Thursday, Washington's owner announced on social media that they had identified the person in the video. The suspect was arrested Wednesday night on three counts of second-degree burglary and one count of first-degree theft. Police did not release the suspect's name or additional details about the arrest at the time. Boneyard Pub announced yesterday that its location on Northeast Division Street in Bend will close on October 11th. While the restaurant is shutting down, the original Boneyard Beer Tap Room at 37 Northwest Lake Place and the production brewery will remain open. Following the pub's closure, the company is assisting displaced employees in finding work at Boneyard, Deschutes Brewery, and other businesses in the local community. Customers with unused pub gift cards can redeem them at the Lake Place location through the end of the year. Oregon lawmakers approved millions of dollars in emergency funding during the September meeting of the Joint Legislative Emergency Board, with much of the money going toward wildfire suppression. The board approved 42 items totaling $139.6 million in general fund support. Of that, $122.8 million was allocated to the Oregon Department of Forestry and the Office of State Fire Marshal to help cover wildfire suppression costs through the remainder of the year. Taking a look at weather, Friday cools us down into the 70s. Our overnight lows will hover in the low 40s and upper 30s for the weekend. Saturday brings a real change, 60 degrees for a high, gusty winds, and a good possibility of rain showers in the area. Sunday stays chilly with leftover showers possible early before things start clearing out. Monday turns sunny and dry, temperatures bounce back into the 70s, and the warming trend continues into next week. I'm David Miller, and those are today's headlines. I hope you have a wonderful weekend.
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2: Elvis Duran, the Elvis Duran phone tap.
5: Oh, I love this phone tap. My aunt and great aunt both get frantic over every little thing, especially when telemarketers call and interrupt their day. In fact, my great aunt barely speaks any English, but she loves to get frustrated. This is from Sabrina. Sabrina is phone tapping her aunt and great aunt. She's phone tapping them, and scary as Mr. Michael Oppenheimer is our resident relentless telemarketer, as you know. Sabrina's aunt, great aunt, both being phone tapped. Here we go.
6: Hello?
7: Yes, good afternoon. This is Mr. Michael Oppenheimer from iRobot.com. How are you doing today, miss?
6: Okay. Hi.
7: We have a beautiful product here called the Roomba. It is a robot which cleans the house for you.
6: Yeah, I saw the commercials, but I'm not interested.
7: For just $229.99.
6: No, thank you.
7: I can send you some literature on this.
6: Hello?
7: This is Mr. Michael Oppenheimer with Roomba.
6: Again, you just called!
7: I didn't tell you...
6: I'm not in a rush going out. I have to go because someone's waiting for me.
7: We also have available the Scuba, which is the world's first robotic floor washer.
6: I cannot afford it right now. I cannot afford it. I don't want it. I'm not interested.
7: With the Sidekick, the Scuba, you'll never have to wash your floors again.
6: Is this a real person or is it like, are you a machine or are you a real person?
7: No, I'm real. The iRobot is the machine.
6: Are we kidding? Are you kidding me?
7: No, I'm for real.
6: I don't want Please do not call me. I'm at the door right now.
7: Okay, now you...
6: All right? I gotta go.
7: You do understand, though...
6: Hello?
7: Yes. Good afternoon. This is Mr. Michael Oppenheimer from iRobot.com. How's everything?
8: No, my love. No, no. No, Michelin.
7: Would you like the iRobot?
8: Thank you. No, thank you.
7: I'd like to send one to your house.
8: Sandy, me now. I'm in the police.
7: I'm sorry. The police?
8: What about... Okay, now me. Stop the police. Get me out.
7: The police cannot...
8: And me not good. Me not good.
7: The police will not clean your floor the way the Roomba does, miss. We'd like to send you one.
8: No, no, thank you.
7: Do you need
8: thank you, can be clean. Thank
7: do you. You know how to clean
8: thank
7: the floors?
8: You.
7: Ooh.
6: Hello?
7: Oh, yes, good afternoon.
6: You're telling me I'm going to call the cops, okay? This is ridiculous. My grandma, she got worried now. She came to get me outside. I was about to go out the door. She's old, okay? If she is, something happens to her, that's it.
7: Maybe that means she can't do a lot of cleaning and she'd like the Roomba to do it for her.
6: No, she don't want the Roomba. She don't even have any carpet over here. She has tiles.
7: Well, that's perfect because of these sites.
6: If you don't stop calling me, I'm going to call the cops.
7: The Scuba.
6: I don't want it.
7: The Scuba sidekick
6: whatever.
7: Will do... It will clean...
8: I'm killing this Roomba?
7: Yes, the Roomba.
8: Oh, Santa Maria. Out of you.
7: It sounds like you have an elderly person in the house. Maybe they can't see as well as they used to.
8: Oh, my God. You're so annoying. Come on. What the hell's wrong with you?
7: Can I speak with your...
8: No, you can't speak to nobody. Don't call me back. You made me miss my appointment. You called 50 times.
7: You know, the iRobot was named Time Magazine.
8: Oh, whatever. I really don't give a... Did I give a... No, I don't. No, okay?
7: It was named Time Magazine's Most Amazing Invention of 2005.
8: Yeah. Do not care.
6: Per favor, please. The police.
7: We'd like to send you one of these.
8: Me no understand. Me no understand.
7: What don't you understand, miss?
8: Me no understand.
7: It removes dirt out of virtually every crevice.
8: No.
7: It glides back and forth across your floor for hours.
8: Thank you.
7: It makes spaghetti.
8: No.
7: For 150 lire, I will give you a Roomba robot.
8: No way!
7: Yes, Italiano.
8: Get me clean! No way!
7: No interest financing.
8: No! Okay, can I call in the police, okay?
7: Oh, no, I don't...
8: Me, chic! And a wagon!
7: Okay.
8: No!
7: I won't send it, okay? But I must tell you, you've been phone-tapped.
8: I'm gonna kill you, okay?
7: This is Scary Jones.
8: I'm scared to...
7: What?
0: Okay, she's like she had a heart attack. No, you give her a heart attack.
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0: 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Thanks for waking up with Power 94 this morning. 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

0: want to say thank you guys for everything you do. I listen to you every morning when I'm working, and it just makes my day.
1: Oh, thank you, man. I appreciate that.
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4: 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I'm like 100%.

0: loves you. I'm in love again. You guys ready for your day?
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2: It is such an honor to be here doing this with you guys, with everyone listening today. You know, 25 years after that day that we all witnessed right in front of us, as you witnessed wherever you were on this globe, we're still here to talk about it. And whether we're better for it or worse for it, we're here, we're who we are. But as I said, and I goosebumps with Whitney Houston again, when we played her version of Star Spangled Banner, it is truly an honor to be able to be here and to open the lines and be able to talk to you. You can text us if you want at 55100 or call us at 800-242-0100. Because you know who's answering the phone? Diamond. Diamond! Oh, Diamond, where are you? Is she in there?
3: Hi.
2: Ah, oh, Diamond. Hi. How are the phone calls today? Are you talking to some of our friends? What's going on?
3: Yes. So a lot of listeners, a lot of people are like rushing into work.

0: hold or whatever to get on the air, but I've had a few really good conversations. There was a teacher named Danny who I spoke with. Unfortunately, she's going into work right now, but she was the sweetest, and she was talking about the fact that she never learned about Vietnam when she was younger. It happened around the time that she was in elementary school. So she makes it a point to teach her students about 9/11. And it was just a really good conversation. She was really sweet.
1: Good.
0: Really sweet.
2: Yeah.
1: I've never heard you say anything nice about anyone before. This is,
2: this first is, for everything.
1: Speaking of people who are just not nice to anyone, we welcome Lee Schrager to the show.
3: Hey guys, and I am going to be nice today, and I'm going to say something nice to start off, which may be the first and only time.
1: Okay. I'm glad we're here to witness
3: this. Because today is really an amazing day. I remember 25 years ago turning into you guys when 9/11 happened. And that's why I wanted to be here today, because you're like my New York family. And that's why I got up at 6 o'clock in the morning. Waited for El Bagel to open specially for me to bring bagels to you. Drove an hour and 17 minutes in the rain to get here so I can be with my family on this. And you know what? It's kind of, I'm not comparing this by any means to the tragedies or atrocities of the Holocaust, but it's something you can't forget. And it's important that we remember every single year. And I remember tuning in and listening to you, Elvis. God, you must have been like 50, 60 at that. Only 50 or 60. And Danielle, I think, right? I don't know if that, I don't think.
2: Yeah.
3: Froggy, were you there?
4: I was not yet. No.
3: Nate wasn't there yet. He was still in elementary school in little shorts. But I remember tuning into you and feeling like I was in New York City. And it never really hit me because we weren't in the city. I was here in Miami until the first time I flew over New York. Mm-hmm. After that, I think it must have been a few months before I traveled back into the city. And I remember flying over the site and thinking, oh my God, how real this is. And, you know, I'll never forget it. And even with the beautiful monument they built to, you know, memorialize 9/11, it's still, I look at the plane every time I take off or land in New York City, and it reminds me of that horrible day. Mm-hmm. So I'm happy to be here today, which I seldom get to say, because I'm not normally happy to be here, because I'm not here enough.
1: And you're never happy.
3: And before, I'm never happy. But speaking of that, how is there an NCL getaway this weekend that I wasn't invited on? And I love NCL and I love a getaway. No one loves a getaway more than I do. And I brought my little Vuitton carry bag in case there's an extra room.
1: Did you bring your hoe bag so you can join us?
3: I did. And Nate left it last time at my house. And just, before we go around the room.
1: Yes.
3: You always joke with me, Elvis, like my audiences are dinosaurs and my fans are old.
1: I never said that.
3: You do you all the time. You refer to my fan as old or close to dying.
2: My fan.
3: I turned on the radio this morning driving here.
1: Yes.
3: And I'm like, in the first 4 minutes, here's what I heard. Gandhi talking about heart attacks because she sleeps with the light on. Right. Scary doing a commercial for GLP-1s.
5: Or orderly meds.
3: Or whatever they are. And somebody talking about Crohn's and colitis. You don't think this is my audience? I literally took pills for every one of those things before I got out of the house. So don't say this is not my audience.
1: Okay. And I never said it wasn't your audience. I never said that.
3: Last time I was on, just a few short weeks ago, we were voting me on to the show as
2: That's
3: a regular.
2: Right.
3: Danielle?
2: Yes,
3: Gandhi, I remember.
1: We were about to do the vote.
3: And then all of a sudden, miraculously, the studio went dead.
1: Yes.
2: Yeah.
3: And I was cut off. So I would like, you know, I know it's, I think nothing better to memorialize myself as a co-host of the show would be to do it on this special day, a day of remembrance.
1: Well, I know. Hold on. Vote. If we memorialize you, that means you're not here anymore. Mm-hmm.
3: Well, I'm here.
1: Okay.
3: And I'm back.
1: Okay. We're not going to vote you onto the show today.
3: Why?
1: But next time you're on the show, we will have the vote.
3: Why can't we do it today?
5: You get to come back, Lee.
1: What?
5: This means he gets to come
1: back. Yeah, you
5: back.
1: Get to come back.
3: Did we thank El Bagels for waking up, opening the store
1: thank
3: early?
1: Thank you, El Bagels. By the way, this sandwich is gorgeous.
3: Is it not gorgeous? And speaking of gorgeous.
1: Wait, El Bagels, it's in my town. It's in Coconut Grove.
3: It's minutes from your house.
1: Absolutely.
3: Which is minutes from my house, which means we're so close to one another.
1: I know.
2: Best season maybe.
3: Yes.
1: I know.
3: So thanks for having me on today, and I'm going to try to be as nice as I can. And nothing makes me happier and seeing these two beautiful girls in Sam Beck.

0: Well, you got Claudia over
1: in
0: the corner.
1: I just said, and Claudia in the corner. I said that. I'm old, not blind. Speaking of blind, I don't understand why I wasn't invited on the cruise.
2: Listen, I tried to lobby for you, and Nate shut it down.
0: You did not, and he did
2: not. Yes, I did.
0: I don't know. It just, this came about, and we're on
1: like another thing came about.
0: Which ship are we on today?
3: The Getaway.
0: We're on the Getaway.
2: And we're
0: getting away to the Bahamas.
4: But then
0: we have a special top secret assignment that no one else is invited to.
1: I know about it.
0: Well then, okay, if we can, okay, so.
1: I wanted to get away from Rosh Hashanah dinner tonight by going on the ship.
0: Okay.
1: Did Julie Wilson Watson arrange this? I'm sure she did, and she did not include me. Okay. Julie, are you listening?
0: Oh my
1: Yet
0: God.
1: Yet again, I was not invited. And I want to know one last thing before I turn it over. When is my contract up for renewal?
0: You don't have a contract.
1: But when is it up for renewal?
0: It's not up for renewal if you don't have one.
1: Let me tell you, it's one thing in New York City to roll out of bed and be in the office in 2 minutes. Mm-hmm. Right. I mean, I can't complain about that. I had to drive an hour and 20 minutes, wait in line to come here and be shoved off and get signals like it's my time.
0: Oh
1: my time is not over. I'll let you know when it's
2: That's
1: over.
2: Right.
0: Well, I tell you what, your time is pretty much over.
1: So if you want to vote Lee Schrager onto the show as a permanent co-host moving forward, I'd like to talk about my benefits.
0: You see, okay, we'll do that on that appropriate day. But here's the thing.
1: What is the appropriate
0: You'll never
1: day?
0: Really
1: never?
0: Be. I think you would be, as a consultant to this moment, it would be better served for us and you if you aren't here every day. Because
1: I'm going to be here every day.
0: Well, you just said full time.
1: Full time is one day a month.
2: That's not full time.
1: Full time for me. Look at your benefits. Schedule. You guys are done with your day before most people are getting up.
2: We have other things going on as well.
1: I know. I love your Broadway. We have to talk about Broadway because I'm going up. I want to know what to see.
2: Okay.
1: Gandhi,
2: okay.
1: We have to go for an Indian dinner.
2: Yes, we do.
1: Nate, I know we got to go work that cake at the gym.
2: Work that cake.
0: What about me?
2: Work
0: what are you doing with me?
1: And I want to see you. Scary. You know what I love about you?
0: What's that?
1: I love.
0: Is this the one more thing you wanted to say?
1: Yes.
0: Because it's continuing.
2: He's like Columbo.
1: I like, when I watch Scary with you and your dad on that boat, how good you are to your father.
2: I said that.
1: Can I tell you, I watched it and I see and I wish that I was able to be as good to my mom and dad. I wish they were still here.
2: Aww.
1: But no, watching you was, I wasn't surprised. I know what a like nice Hamish guy you are, but seeing you with your dad,
0: yeah,
1: was like the sweetest thing. I love watching that, and you're so lucky to have your dad to be
0: I
1: able
0: am
1: to do
0: very
1: that with.
0: Fortunate because I lost my mom a few years
1: I know
0: ago.
1: That I know
0: it's
1: that
0: all it's all I have, you know.
1: Yeah, no, I get it,
0: but you know what, hey, don't listen to Lee right now. He's playing the fiddle. He's getting everyone all sad because your mom's not here and his parents aren't here, my parents aren't here. I see what
1: but
0: you're doing
1: here, Elvis.
0: I see what you're doing. You're trying to commandeer the show by using your heart. And you don't have
1: I don't have a heart.
0: That's my
1: you
0: point.
1: You can't use
0: these
1: that.
0: These are all lies.
4: He's showering us with compliments. This is amazing.
1: No, and did Elvis talk about his time with us in the Hamptons?
2: Yes.
1: He did?
2: He said he had a lovely time.
0: The loveliest
2: time. He said you were a great host.
5: You were nice.
2: Yeah, a great host.
1: Really?
0: We had a great time.
4: Nothing but nice things.
1: I would like to say that he was a great house guest.
2: But. Did he stay with you?
0: No,
1: he did
0: I
1: not stay with
2: there
1: me.
2: You go.
0: But you know me. I don't like to stay at people's houses.
2: Right.
0: I like to stay in a hotel room. I can be messy and do my own thing.
1: You
0: I can
1: do
0: take
1: that
0: a.
1: Our
0: I
1: house.
0: Can take a poop and not you know worry about anyone sniffing it.
2: Oh God.
0: Oh. I'm not going to poop in your house.
1: Really?
0: I don't even want. I don't even know about you pooping in your house.
1: You wouldn't know.
0: Why are we even talking about any of this?
1: Why are you talking about pooping in my house?
0: You have been like a hurricane rolling through the studio and screwing up our entire
1: show. Because you keep pointing to your watch like I don't know what time it is. Anyway.
0: No, it means to hurry up.
1: What day am I? What day is the vote so people know?
0: I don't. Next time you're on, but not today.
1: I got to vote for what day? Okay. I am. You're not in the city next week, of course, but I'll be in the city for a full week getting ready for the New York Festival.
2: Oh, nice.
4: Okay. At some point.
0: Next time you're there, we're going to have a. It's going to be a big thing.
1: It is?
0: We have to go around the room right now.
1: We'll include a complimentary lunch.
0: Was that your around the room submission already?
1: No, my thing about Scary was the thing around.
0: Good. That was very sweet, by the way.
2: That was so nice.
0: And we all were watching Scary and his family.
1: Oh my God, he's
0: family.
1: Such a great, yeah, really.
4: Good man, we love Tony.
1: I love Tony.
0: Oh, people are yelling at me on
1: text. I'm tired of being nice.
0: People on text are saying, be nice to Lee. Okay. Listen, I know Lee Schrager. I know what he's doing. I know how he knows how to play your fiddle.
1: Your fiddle.
0: He's fiddling with your fiddle.
2: Pro marketer. I love it.
0: Good God. All right. Let's go around the room. We'll come to you last. So I have something else ready to go.
1: Nice? Okay. Does it have to be nice?
3: Yes.
0: No, whatever. Okay. We'll start with Gandhi.
1: I've used up my niceness.
0: Okay, Gandhi, what's up with you today?
2: Well, on this day, we've all been talking about all the things that happened 25 years ago, and I think it's important to remember something we talk about in this room all the time, which is you can't help the things that happen to you, but you can very much help the way that you react to them. And on this day, we saw the worst of humanity. And then a lot of people saw the best of humanity. So be the best. Be the helper that you say Mr. Rogers is always looking for. Mm-hmm. It's important. And if you can go out and do something nice today, do it.
0: Very good. Very well put. I love that.
2: Thanks.
0: Hey, Danielle, what's up with you?
5: Well, mine is about Steve Buscemi because did you guys know that he actually trained to be a firefighter and he was working with Engine 55 in New York City before he became an actor? And so on 9/11, the day after, he went back and he volunteered his time once again with that fire department, and he did 12-hour shifts for several days. Nobody knew about it at the time. There were no cameras, no interviews. He didn't want any recognition. And then after that, he even started a nonprofit. I think it's called Friends of Firefighters. And they donate lots of money to firefighters and their families that need it. So celebrities doing things and not getting credit for it. I thought that was like such a sweet thing. I'm sure there's so many more stories like this out there, but that one I thought would be nice to highlight.
0: Well, thank you for bringing that in.
5: Yeah, you're welcome.
0: Hey, Froggy, around the room to you.
6: So I don't know if Lisa even wants me to tell this story, but I'm going to.
0: Oh, boy.
6: No, it's actually a good thing. Okay. So today is, you know, the 25th anniversary of those awful attacks on our country. It feels good to do nice things for other people. And the other day, Lisa called me and she was crying. And she said, I just had the most amazing experience. And a woman walked into her business. She works at a boutique. And she wanted to buy something. And Lisa could tell that the woman did not have money. She could not afford to buy anything. And so Lisa started having a conversation with her and found out she had just gotten out of jail. She was doing what she could to try to put her life back together. And she started crying. Lisa said, hold on a second. The night before, we were supposed to go donate some clothes from Lisa's closet. And we didn't. We got sidetracked and didn't go. Lisa walked her out to her car and gave her everything in her car, clothing-wise. And the woman just started crying profusely and hugged her and said, God bless you. Thank you. I'm trying everything I can to get back on my feet. And Lisa's like, it was the most amazing feeling to do something for someone because of just somebody in need needed help. And Lisa helped her out. And to see how much it changed and what it did for her was great. But at the same time, today's a day to do something for other people. So whether it is something as small as holding a door or buying a coffee or doing whatever you can, use today to feel how we felt that day and help people around you.
0: Hear, hear.
2: Yep.
0: Good going, Lisa. Around the room to Skiri. Skiri, what's on your mind today?
4: So yeah, obviously, 25 years later, all of us remember it. And the thing that's crazy is I have met people along the way where kids, they don't know. And it's nice to know that Danielle's kids are learning about it in school. And we heard from some teachers earlier who are teaching it on this day. But from what I understand, it's not something that's mandatory in the school system to be taught. So I just want to make sure that everyone out there who doesn't, you know, if you have a chance and a voice in your community to make sure it should become part of the curriculum. I think it needs to be permanent. Because it's important that we never forget. So, because again, some kids I know have no clue, and they've somehow missed that lesson that day.
0: I agree.
4: Mm-hmm.
0: You know, and we are so fortunate to have, you know, a lot of teachers listening to our show. This is where the teachers go.
4: You have the power.
0: And so we've been talking to teachers all day today about what they're going to do, and they have to make some decisions because it's not in the textbooks a lot of times. And and what's in the textbooks, it isn't really the way it happened. As we all know, textbooks are not accurate ever. And they're going in there and making the decision today to tell the story.
4: Thank you for doing that.
0: Absolutely. We love you, our teachers. Thank God for our teachers. Come on, Straight Nate. Get over here. What's on your mind today? It's a huge around the room.
7: So not living in New York City 25 years ago when this happened, I was in State College, Pennsylvania, and it was a very weird moment. Perhaps, I think I spoke about this last year, one of the last times that it will be like that, because we didn't know what was going on because we didn't have phones. We didn't have everybody just, you know, sending you information every second of the day, texts and news alerts. It was people gathered around TVs. And I still remember walking into my class, and it was a 9 o'clock class, and it was an art history class. And I remember learning about Etruscan art. And the teacher at the very beginning goes, all right, well, you know, I know some weird stuff's going on. You know, thanks for showing up today. and then leaving the class an hour and 15 minutes later because nobody had a phone. Nobody knew what was going on. Campus was silent. There was nobody out. And we walk out, we're like, what's going on? And then we discovered. So I guess it's kind of loss of innocence in a way that it'll never be like that again. You know?
3: Never.
7: We'll always be wired to these things and always know what's going on, which is kind of making us as anxious as we are these days. Mm-hmm. Yeah, just never forget that.
3: Thank you for sharing. Now, here in Miami at Y100.7, of course, our host and our producer, Claudia, who's now carrying my child. Claudia, thanks for having us in and thanks for taking such good care of us.
8: Of course.
3: We appreciate
8: it. I love it when you guys are here.
3: And we love it when you're around the room.
8: Yes. So we've been talking about it throughout the morning and I've been seeing, you know, everybody's perspective, but I was probably in fourth grade. Mm-hmm. And I had just moved here. I moved here in August of 2001. And I had no English recollection of anything. So it's like figuring out how to tell your kids and translate that. It was like so difficult for my parents. So now I'm just like knowing that I'm pregnant and having to teach kids. I'm like, wow. Danielle, how are we going to teach kids this situation? Because it is going to be hard. If it was hard for me to understand, I was 8 years old and I didn't even know the language. Like, how do we do that with kids? And that's going to be my challenge, but bring it on.
3: Well, aren't you writing a book?
8: Yes.
3: Tell everyone about the book you're writing because it really is in the same...
8: Yeah, in the same
3: category
8: like,
3: as this.
8: Realm, yes. So it's a book for kids until probably around 6 or 7. And it's about grief and losing your loved one and teaching them that they're up with God in heaven and that they're safe. And you can talk to them from your heart and they're going to listen to you. And hopefully soon I'll have it. Aww. And then I'll be able to share it with you guys.
3: I all sparked that. By the loss of your father.
8: All not sparked that long by, ago. My, yeah, by yeah. my dad. So just having and taking those moments to like go back and take care of kids and seeing from their perspective. Because as adults, I feel like it's easier for us to communicate. But just how do you bring that down to a kid's level? It's the part where, you know, we probably have to work on a little bit more.
3: I think you're going to master it. Absolutely.
5: Yes.
3: And thank you, Claudia. Now, Lee Schrager is here. And he's going to give his around the room moment.
1: That was not like a big build up to me being here.
3: this is
1: Schrager's here. I mean,
3: you don't need a build up.
5: Should you play the sound effects?
3: Where's the sound effect? I don't have it.
5: Okay.
1: Jesus.
3: You don't need a big build up. It's okay. Just, it's your turn. Let's naturally flow into what you have to say.
1: Danielle, were your kids born during,
5: No.
1: Okay.
5: Spencer was born 4 years later.
1: I know that. I'm wondering because you were talking to your kids about sex the other day, and you were like, oh, my God, I'm never having that conversation. I think you said something.
5: I didn't know, yeah. But okay.
1: I'm not imagining Gandhi unless you...
5: I don't remember that.
1: No. Where were you talking about sex education, having that conversation? Sorry, that was another network. I'm sorry. That was another
5: wow.
1: show.
3: You're listening to Howard.
1: That was Enrique Santos, my buddy. Okay. So, you know, you were talking... I know this was correct. We were talking about everyone coming together during 9/11 and how the restaurant industry came together.
3: Yes.
1: And I think, you know, the best of times or worst of times, watching what the restaurant industry did during 9/11 and feeding people and being out there and delivering food, it just reminds me of how great that industry is. They're always the first people to step up. Chefs and people in the hospitality industry always seem to be the people right there stepping up because nothing says love or nothing makes you feel better than food.
5: Yeah.
1: Just like an El Bagel this morning, although I'm not
3: Thank you, El Bagel.
5: Thank you, El Bagel.
1: So that's my around the room for today. And I understand that I'm not going on the cruise today.
3: Yes.
1: But I will be happy to fly over and meet you on the private island. Am I allowed to talk about the private island?
3: No.
1: Oh, forget it.
3: we're going to talk about that soon, though.
1: Okay. Well, I don't want to blow the big surprise here.
3: What's his name?
1: Oh, Nate just walked in.
3: Oh. And, all right. Well, thank you.
1: Nate, your cake is looking good.
3: Oh, yeah, your cake's looking fine. All right. Well, there you go. Around the room. That was great.
9: Good morning.
10: Good morning. Good morning.
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10: 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I'm like, no, that's not the answer.
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0: You know what? I didn't do an around the room submission. I'm going to do that right now.
5: Go ahead.
4: Go for it.
0: It's all about La Familia. It's all about your family. And you know what? A lot of times in life, you choose your families. Mm-hmm. It so happens I have a great family that I'm related to as well. But my family here in this room,
5: aww,
0: you know what? And I'm finding your family that you choose evolves over the years.
5: Mm-hmm.
0: Some are there forever. Some are there just for a glimpse.
5: Yeah.
0: And then they move on. And that's okay. Yeah. That's just the way life is, right?
2: It's great sometimes.
0: If you were ever in my life, you're no longer in my life. You were there for a reason, and we both benefited from it, I'm sure. Right?
5: Right.
0: You more than me.
2: Right? It's a reason, a season, or a lifetime. That's what they say.
0: Exactly.
2: Yeah.
0: So I just love my family, you know? And here on 9/11, it's Danielle and Scary and Scotty B and I. We're the four who were here.
5: Yeah.
0: On 9/11, 25 years ago. And now the family has grown, but we still have our roots with each other, right?
5: Of course.
0: And then now Lee Schrager comes along. Lee Schrager is my newest best friend and family member. He doesn't sound like it, but he likes me.
5: He called you a best friendly.
1: He did?
0: On the air?
1: He likes me. He really likes me.
2: He loves you.
1: Speaking of things that have grown in the last 25 years.
0: What?
1: Nothing. I was going to make a nasty joke.
0: About my breasts?
5: Oh, my gosh.
0: Oh, Lord, help us all.
1: Elvis won't even go in the pool in public.
0: What are we talking about? We're moving
5: on.
0: Okay, so.
1: How thankful you are that I'm here today.
0: We are very thankful. We love you, Lee.
1: To be with my second. It's my family away from family.
0: For some reason, when the microphones turn on, he turns into this monster. Line 10 is Diana. She remembers driving to work on 9/11 25 years ago. Let's talk about it. And she remembers the reaction of one of our family members. Hello, Diana. Are you there? Oh, she's no longer there.
5: Nope.
0: But she remembers Danielle's reaction. Do you remember your reaction?
5: I remember watching the second plane hit, and I remember saying at the window, turn, turn, turn, turn, because we thought it was a mistake at first, and then it didn't turn.
0: Right.
5: And then it hit, and that's when we realized, oh, my gosh, I started screaming. But I don't know on the air. I think I don't remember my reaction on air.
0: Right. It was weird being there, being a part of watching the history unfold right before your eyes, as many people did. But I know when the first tower fell, you fell to your knees.
5: Yeah.
0: As the tower fell.
5: Yeah.
0: And you were just so overcome with grief and horror and fright. And that's when I realized I've got to be a leader here and take control and take care of these people.
5: Yeah.
0: And so that's when I became a dad that day.
5: Yeah.
0: Well,
2: that's gotta be tough too though, because when you're panicking and you don't know what's going on for any parent, and then you have to guide somebody else through that.
0: Mm-hmm.
2: I can't imagine what that's like.
5: Yeah.
0: You know what?
2: I don't have kids.
0: It was kind of weird you say that because and I'm not saying this to toot my own horn at all. I didn't panic at all that day.
5: Mm-hmm.
0: I think it was the shock threw me into this mode of we got to figure out what to do here. When do we get out of this building? We didn't know if our building was next.
5: Right.
2: Right.
5: We were in the tallest building in our area. And we thought, well, maybe they're attacking tall building. Like, we didn't know.
0: And then our friend Dennis Clark was with us. He's like, oh, God. I said, I wonder how L.A. is doing. He's from Los Angeles. He said, oh, please. No one wants to fly a plane into the Hollywood sign.
2: Dennis
0: can say something so silly. So crazy. Anyway, what a day. What a day. And however you decide to handle this day is up to you. And, you know, as usual, as we do every year, we're going to have our moment of silence coming up. And by the way, a moment is not a minute.
1: Right.
0: Because every single year I say now, just a moment of silence. And then we have that sound in the background. There's a reason why we play that sound. Mm-hmm. Because if we go totally dead air, all the stations start playing commercials.
2: Right.
0: It's just, I don't know who designed this system, but they did.
2: You're scary for GLP-1.
0: So let me just hold your hand and walk you through this.
2: Mm-hmm.
0: Exactly. You don't have to hear Scary do a GLP commercial because we're going to have that sound on. And then after the moment, we will play a song which we find appropriate. Maybe two. Mm-hmm. And, but people always yell at us every year. That wasn't a minute of silence. I didn't say we're doing a minute of silence. We're doing a moment of silence.
5: Right.
2: Someone's still going to say it.
0: I know.
2: You just spent so much time and they're still going to text it. I'm going to text it for fun.
0: People are texting. When are you going to get on with this moment of silence? No, we do it at exactly the time the first plane hit the World Trade Center tower. That's why we're not doing it yet.
5: Right.
0: There. So the little background stuff, it's kind of fun to hear the background, isn't it?
12: Yeah, absolutely.
3: I can't hear you. I'm into a microphone. What?
7: Yeah, it's actually a lot of calculation that goes into this. And it's a very reverent, respectful moment that we do every year. It takes a lot of effort.
3: It's the only moment of the respectful that we do.
2: Nate won't eat until it goes off appropriately.
3: Yeah. Good.
2: Well, and yeah, executes it right. Mm-hmm.
3: Hey, again, it's about family. And you know who your family is. Make sure you connect with them today of all days. It's a great reminder to know that these people are your network. They're your peeps. Your posse.
2: Yeah.
1: Speaking of connecting, my mother and father are buried just minutes from here, and I never get to go see them. I'm going to go visit them after the show today.
5: Oh, that's nice.
1: No, it's true. I mean, I never – sadly, I just don't come down. And the cemetery is 6 minutes from here.
5: Oh, they definitely
3: do. Do you talk to them? You lost your mom just a year ago,
1: Not even a year ago. October 12th would be a year. No, I don't talk to them, but I think about them. And I still listen to voice messages. You know, I think I once said this. When I was in college, my father called me every single day. I had a phone in my room, which was a big deal. And every day at 4 o'clock, my father called me. And I remember like, this is so annoying. And they could be 1 minute conversations. It was always, how's my boy? I'm like, Dad, I'm studying. Dad, I'm, and you know what? He did it to all my brothers. We're three boys and we all had the same story. Every day he called us. And now I wish for those calls. And now I listen back to some of the messages that they left. You kind of
5: know. I do the same thing. I have the last message my dad left me the day before his, you know, I think it was a heart attack. And that, I listen to it all the time.
3: Yeah. Hold on to those.
5: Yeah.
3: So, your family. Whether they're here or they're not, they're still your family forevermore. Anyway, coming up next, we observe a moment of silence here on 9/11.
11: Yeah.
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5: Prepare to be bewitched. Sandra Bullock and Nicole Kidman star as Sally and Jilly Owens, two sisters in a long line of witches who have inherited a generational curse. 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
3: Good morning, I'm David Miller with your headlines for Friday, September 11th, 2026. A suspect in a burglary at a Bend restaurant has been arrested after police released surveillance video and asked the public for help identifying the person. The burglary was reported at Washington's restaurant on Monday night, September 7th, around 11:30 p.m. Wednesday, local news and social media shared the surveillance video showing the suspect allegedly stealing from the restaurant. On Thursday, Washington's owner announced on social media that they had identified the person in the video. The suspect was arrested Wednesday night on three counts of second-degree burglary and one count of first-degree theft. Police did not release the suspect's name or additional details about the arrest at the time. Boneyard Pub announced yesterday that its location on Northeast Division Street in Bend will close on October 11th. While the restaurant is shutting down, the original Boneyard Beer Tap Room at 37 Northwest Lake Place and the production brewery will remain open. Following the pub's closure, the company is assisting displaced employees in finding work at Boneyard, Deschutes Brewery, and other businesses in the local community. Customers with unused pub gift cards can redeem them at the Lake Place location through the end of the year. Oregon lawmakers approved millions of dollars in emergency funding during the September meeting of the Joint Legislative Emergency Board, with much of the money going toward wildfire suppression. The board approved 42 items totaling $139.6 million in general fund support. Of that, $122.8 million was allocated to the Oregon Department of Forestry and the Office of State Fire Marshal to help cover wildfire suppression costs through the remainder of the year. Taking a look at weather, Friday cools us down into the 70s. Our overnight lows will hover in the low 40s and upper 30s for the weekend. Saturday brings a real change, 60 degrees for a high, gusty winds, and a good possibility of rain showers in the area. Sunday stays chilly with leftover showers possible early before things start clearing out. Monday turns sunny and dry, temperatures bounce back into the 70s, and the warming trend continues into next week. I'm David Miller, and those are today's headlines. I hope you have a wonderful weekend.
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7: It was about this moment, 25 years ago, right now, that our lives were changed forever. In really bad ways, and in some spectacular ways too. As we've heard some people say in life, you know, grief, the things that cause you to grieve, you never wanted them to happen. But in life, you have to appreciate grief. You have to appreciate the bad things that happen because it's a part of our lives. Do we agree with that?
8: Absolutely. Mm-hmm.
7: So this is the hardest moment of this day for everyone. It was exactly to the moment, 25 years ago, and now a moment of silence.

0: right?
1: Wow. What a powerful song, huh?
2: Yeah.
1: We're watching live coverage from World Trade Center in New York City. They call it, you know, Ground Zero again today. That's a term that we actually stopped saying, Ground Zero. But yeah, Ground Zero it is. Watching these family members, you think about all the pain. Oh my gosh, all the things these families had to go through. People that showed up for work that day, people who didn't show up for work that day. Yeah. You know, our own Josh Haddon, who is our chief of engineering. He was supposed to be at the top of the World Trade Center where the transmitters were located. He set his clock to PM rather than AM for some reason. Yeah. Didn't wake up. Wow. You hear a lot of the stories, mm-hmm. but you also hear all the stories of the people that did make it in. And all these first responders who were down there. And all the people who are still losing their lives today from illnesses from being there. Mm-hmm. And it's an ongoing story. And, wow.
2: Do you remember the following days the building we were in had a parking garage, and a lot of the people who worked over at the World Trade Center would park their car in our parking the garage and take the ferry over.
1: Yep.
2: And I remember the days following, and I remember the parking attendant saying people just didn't come back and pick up their cars because they didn't make it. So their family members had to come and collect their cars and
1: right.
2: stuff. And I just remember how many cars there were.
1: And Danielle, there's also the train station stories where people out in New Jersey and in Long Island, they all went to the train station where they'd park their cars there and mm-hmm. they'd go to work. And their cars remained there for days and days. Yep. And also people who parked downtown and who got out, but their cars remained on those streets for months. And so, gosh, so many stories.
3: Do you remember? I remember thinking it was never going to be the same, that our lives would never be the same after 9/11, and they weren't. But I also think that the years after 9/11, even with that tragedy, were the best years of my life. So many great things happened to me since 9/11 that I normally don't have a time frame of when things happen. I just forget. You know, if you don't have kids, you can't relate things over. But I remember just that time in my life thinking we'll never get through this and life will never be the same. And you know, life goes on and you have to live with it and you just can't forget it. I think that's the message, you know, that I take away from it. We can't forget what happened and it just can't ever happen again.
1: Well, yeah. The question was, would life change forever? And even though great things happened for a lot of us after 9/11, life is different.
3: Oh, totally. Just at the airport.
1: Well, yeah, we look at everything.
3: Yeah, everything. Yeah.
1: And I tell you what, every year when we do that moment of silence, I start crying, you know, because I know that we all lost some innocence, a lot of innocence, kids, adults, all of us. But anyway, so grateful to be here with each other and to be here with you today. And I know next year, I think 9/11 is on a weekend.
2: Yeah.
1: For the next 2 years, we won't be here on 9/11. But in 3 years, I think we'll still have jobs. We'll get together and we'll still tell more stories. And
3: what will I do without this paycheck?
2: For Lee, we must carry on.
1: Yes. For Lee.
2: Lee needs to live his life.
1: We must carry
2: make
1: on.
2: Make some money.
1: Hey, a big thank you to Garrett, who is running our show back in New York City. Garrett, thank you so much for putting up with our crap today.
4: I love you.
1: And of course, we love you too. And Scotty B, you know what? And of course, Diamond and producer Sam, thank you guys. And we got to take a break. We are in Miami. If you're wondering why, we will reveal that next week. We can't tell you why yet. It's a big surprise. Lee Schrager knows. You're being really good at keeping it a secret. Thank you.
3: My paycheck is depending on it. Uh-huh.
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3: You know, throughout the year, you hear us talking about the Tunnel to Towers Foundation a lot. Today, of course, is the day.
4: Oh, yeah.
3: Tunnel to Towers exists. Let me read this article. This morning, 25 years after fallen FDNY firefighter Stephen Siller ran through the Brooklyn Battery Tunnel toward the burning Twin Towers, where he subsequently lost his life, his brother Frank Siller and members of the Siller family retraced his journey through that tunnel. And together they carried Stephen's memory, his legacy, and the promise that his sacrifice, like so many others, would never be forgotten. The moment marked a deeply personal homecoming for the Siller family and the culmination of the Tunnel to Towers Foundation's 4.5-month Steel Across America tour. You know they're doing this. An actual piece of steel that came from one of the World Trade Towers buildings. They're taking it around the country to teach people about what happened.
4: Good.
3: To keep the story alive.
4: Yeah.
3: Let me tell you something about this Tunnel to Towers Foundation. What they do is nothing short of a miracle.
4: Oh, yeah.
3: They honor not only the families of the heroes who lost their lives at Ground Zero and continue to lose their lives today through illnesses from being there, but also people in the military. A lot of people sign up for the military after 9/11 because of everything going on around the world.
4: A lot of people, you know, joined the police or the fire because their parents did it. Or
3: exactly.
4: Their parents passed away and they wanted to, you know, honor them.
3: And what Tunnel to Towers does, not only are they providing grants for the kids and grandkids of these heroes to go to school, they also are paying off their mortgages.
4: Yeah.
3: Someone will go off to serve in the military overseas and their life will be snuffed out while they're serving our country. Their families are at home. Tunnel to Towers comes in and pays off their mortgage.
4: Nice.
3: They people who come home with disabilities because of their service, they build them special homes so they can get around in the house and they can live their lives. Tunnel to Towers Foundation. Let me tell you something. Look them up. Learn more about this incredible family and all the people who work with this amazing organization. Now, Scotty B, front and center, please.
5: Yes,
3: Scotty
5: sir.
3: B.
5: Yes.
3: As you know, Scotty B found love, and with this love, he also found jogging, walking, running, yes, marathons, bicycling.
5: Yes.
3: And because of that, you have been in many 5K races and things. This is not the Scotty B I know from when you were a kid.
5: Not at all.
3: So, you know, the Tunnel to Towers run is coming up. When is that coming up?
5: It is September 27th. It's 2 weeks on Sunday.
3: Are you running in it?
5: I am. I'm already signed up. I'm doing this year with my daughter, Cooper.
3: May we sponsor you?
5: I would love it. That would be
3: great. Okay, we're going to sponsor you in the Tunnel to Towers race for $10,000.
4: Yes.
6: Scotty.
4: Nice. Scotty.
5: That's amazing.
3: Oh, it is amazing. We're amazing people here at the show.
5: You are. You really are.
3: Don't mean to toot our own horns.
6: I like that you say we. I had nothing to do with
3: no,
6: that.
3: No, of course.
6: It's very nice of you.
3: It's because of the spirit of this room.
6: Okay.
3: Now, you have also something a little further away, and that's the tower climb.
5: Yes. I really want to do that.
3: Now, do you know what that entails?
5: I do. It's how many stories is it?
3: 102?
5: 102.
7: Wow.
5: Yes. I've done a stair climb before. It was only 70. I can do 100. I want to do it.
3: You sure?
5: Yes. I believe it's coming up in June. I missed this past year. The next one is June of 27.
7: Can Elvis ride on your back while you go up?
5: He can ride on my front. He could do it.
3: If there was a 102-story escalator ride, I would do it. Wait,
8: this is what happened when he fell in love? He does all this thing?
3: Yeah.
8: I fell in love. I eat, drink, lay at the house and do nothing.
3: I know.
8: And Scotty turns into a triathlon.
5: Exactly. He's in shape.
3: So Quest, he's getting into good shape.
5: Uh-huh.
3: Never known him, but he's found love. This is what love has done to our Scotty B.
5: Mm-hmm.
3: It's for the good. So no, we need to know how many floors is it? How many stories is it? I got to know like right now.
6: It's 94 actual stories above the ground, but if you include the basement levels, it's 104 floors.
3: 104. Oof.
5: Wow.
6: Yeah.
3: Tell you what. If you complete that tower climb at 104 floors,
5: yes,
3: we'll donate another $10,400.
6: Yay!
4: Yeah!
3: on top of the 10,000 for the race you're going
4: to
3: do.
4: Now you have to do it.
5: I will do it. I promise you I will complete it.
4: You know, a good place to practice, that would be a Norwegian cruise, because if you take the steps from the fourth floor all the way to the 16th or whatever, I'll tell you, man, that's a lot of steps.
5: We're going to train
4: this weekend.
3: Tell you what, we're going to be on the getaway, Norwegian getaway this weekend. I will sponsor you.
4: Thank you.
3: To go from the first to the 16th floor.
4: All right. How many times?
7: I did it a bunch when I was on there. I did 55 flights in one day. I want to do more this time.
3: We'll donate another 10,000 to Tunnels to Towers.
4: Let's do it.
3: No, that's way too much.
4: No, that's
3: good. I already said
4: it's a good call. It's a good call.
3: All right, but no, I'm going to monitor you, but you have to do it. You have to do 55 times.
7: Yeah. 55 flights.
4: No elevator.
7: No, I don't want to.
4: Don't cheat this weekend.
3: You can't take a day off and take a nap.
7: No.
4: I love it.
3: All right.
8: Now I am so happy I am not going. This is what you're doing all weekend?
7: Yes.
8: Running up and down the stairs?
4: Yes.
3: No, but it's for Tunnel to Towers Foundation.
8: Listen, that is reason enough to do it, but I am thankful I'm not going on that ship with you guys.
3: Okay. All right.
7: Do you have any idea how good your booty would look if you went up and down the stairs 55 times?
4: You'd have nice cake.
3: Oh God. All right. So
8: I'm married in the love. I don't have to worry.
3: So we got 10 grand this weekend on Norwegian getaway,
4: mm-hmm.
3: yep. 10 grand for the run.
4: Yeah.
3: Just got he's in a couple of weeks, and then another 10 grand, $400
4: Woo.
3: For the tower climb.
5: It's a tunnel to towers. 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
3: Find out more about Tunnel to Towers. 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
4: Sandra Bullock and Nicole Kidman star as Sally and Jilly Owens, two sisters in a long line of witches, out to break their family's love curse. 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
11: Good morning, I'm David Miller with your headlines for Friday, September 11th, 2026. A suspect in a burglary at a Bend restaurant has been arrested after police released surveillance video and asked the public for help identifying the person. The burglary was reported at Washington's restaurant on Monday night, September 7th, around 11:30 p.m. Wednesday, local news and social media shared the surveillance video showing the suspect allegedly stealing from the restaurant. On Thursday, Washington's owner announced on social media that they had identified the person in the video. The suspect was arrested Wednesday night on three counts of second-degree burglary and one count of first-degree theft. Police did not release the suspect's name or additional details about the arrest at the time. Boneyard Pub announced yesterday that its location on Northeast Division Street in Bend will close on October 11th. While the restaurant is shutting down, the original Boneyard Beer Tap Room at 37 Northwest Lake Place and the production brewery will remain open. Following the pub's closure, the company is assisting displaced employees in finding work at Boneyard, Deschutes Brewery, and other businesses in the local community. Customers with unused pub gift cards can redeem them at the Lake Place location through the end of the year. Oregon lawmakers approved millions of dollars in emergency funding during the September meeting of the Joint Legislative Emergency Board, with much of the money going toward wildfire suppression. The board approved 42 items totaling $139.6 million in general fund support. Of that, $122.8 million was allocated to the Oregon Department of Forestry and the Office of State Fire Marshal to help cover wildfire suppression costs through the remainder of the year. Taking a look at weather, Friday cools us down into the 70s. Our overnight lows will hover in the low 40s and upper 30s for the weekend. Saturday brings a real change. 60 degrees for a high, gusty winds, and a good possibility of rain showers in the area. Sunday stays chilly with leftover showers possible early before things start clearing out. Monday turns sunny and dry, temperatures bounce back into the 70s, and the warming trend continues into next week. I'm David Miller, and those are today's headlines. I hope you have a wonderful weekend.
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2: 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The arrival of Juju Green. Juju!
3: Yeah!
4: What up, y'all? What up, y'all?
2: You can always do the search for Straw Hat Goofy on your social channels. You gotta listen to his podcast or watch it. Experience it. We love everything you do, Juju. Let's get on with it. You have four projects that you are loving this week, and you're saying we have to check each and every one of them out. Go ahead.
4: Yes. Okay, so the first one is actually a Korean film that's taking the world by storm in theaters right now. It's simply called Hope. I love one-word titles. It's always intrigued me, and this movie is no exception. You go to see this movie, and it's about two cops who go to a village called Hope Harbor, where they find out a monster is terrorizing the village, so they try to take out the monster, but it turns out the monster is actually hunting them, and it's actually a lot more disastrous than they thought. Think Train to Busan, but on one singular village. It's very scary. It's very intense. The action is crazy. I saw a trailer of this at CinemaCon, and it was absolutely insane, and I wanted to see it ever since. And then I saw it, and it literally lived up to the hype. So it's one of my favorite movies of the year. Don't know if it made my top 10 yet. I'm going to have to reevaluate it all. But I think Hope is a movie that everyone should see, especially since it is a foreign film. And
2: in your mind, I mean, paint the picture for us. What is it in this film that makes you go, God, yes, this one?
4: Well, I'll tell you this, without spoiling too much, the first thing that I saw in the trailer was that it was a group of people running through like a neighborhood, and then this giant monster that was like towering over them just was kind of like swatting them away like flies. And that just immediately gives me a bunch of dread, because I have an irrational fear of things that are bigger than what they're supposed to be. So I said, poop myself. I want to see that. I want to experience that. So right there alone kind of like locked me in. But then you see the rest of the movie and you find out that it actually has like a lot of heart. It actually has like a lot of like soul to it, a lot of like human spirit to it. But if you want people getting like smashed and completely ripped apart by a monster, you get some of that too. So I think it's like almost like the entire package that you want in a movie.
2: All right, let's hope it's in theaters now. All right, next, boom.
4: This one, super campy. You might think it's bad. You might think it's good. You might think it's somewhere in the middle, but I love that this is a movie that we all can watch and like take something away from it. It's called Buddy. Buddy is essentially like,
5: yes,
4: crazy. Buddy is one of the ones. It's basically, what if Barney was an orange like unicorn hippo thing, and instead of like loving kids and wanting to like play with kids, he holds the kids hostage in this surreal television world, and it's very like off-putting, but in a very like weird way. It makes you realize that Barney, kind of a creepy dude. Like, so, yep. And it's so campy, but you don't really mind it. You know what the movie's going for exactly. And I think it's just one of those enjoyable movies that you know what you're getting into once you start watching it. So I would highly suggest watching Buddy. And then watch an episode of Barney right after, just so you can like feel certain things, you know? So
2: is Buddy in theaters or streaming?
4: Buddy is in theaters.
5: And Buddy made a lot more money than it cost to make Buddy. That's for sure.
4: Yes. You know what?
2: Let me translate. Does that mean it's making money?
5: Yeah, it's making money.
4: It's making money. Obsession of the Barney genre, apparently. All right, this next one that you can watch in theaters as well. It is called By Any Means. It stars two of my favorite actors, Yahya Abdul-Mateen II. You guys probably have seen him in shows like The Get Down. You see him as Black Manta in Aquaman, Candyman. He is a force to be reckoned with as an actor. But also he's starring with Mark Wahlberg. Mark Wahlberg playing a mob boss, a mafia boss. This movie is set in the 60s and is based on a true story. Essentially, an FBI agent gets sent to a town to basically investigate the murder of not only a close personal friend, but a civil rights activist. And since, like, you know, racism, the FBI basically sends in a mafia boss to find out what exactly happened to this guy, because this mafia boss gets results. And so it's basically like Training Day, but if the other cop was a straight-up mafia king, and he was like, hey, yo, man, I know you FBI agent, but we gotta get some answers, so let's break some legs. So I really I don't even know what accent that was. That was a completely original character.
2: That was awesome.
4: That's not even how Mark Wahlberg sounds in the movie. That was just my personal one.
2: Wait, which actor is in By Any Means that was in The Get Down?
4: Yahya Abdul-Mateen II. He plays the character of Cadillac in The Get Down.
5: He is a babe.
4: He is a handsome dude.
5: Yeah.
4: Oh, he also plays Wonder Man. He's also in Wonder Man as well. He's the star of Wonder Man.
2: No, he's hot. But The Get Down is, in my opinion, one of those incredible projects that really didn't get the attention it deserved. I love The Get Down. Did you guys see it at all?
5: No.
4: Love The Get Down. It came out around a time where Stranger Things was also popping off, so I was like surprised that like it wasn't one of those ones that people got immediately obsessed with. That one was created by Baz Luhrmann of all people, and it definitely has like the Baz Luhrmann feel to it.
5: Yeah.
4: Shameik Moore is in that. Justice Smith is in that. That show is kind of stacked. Part one was really, really great. I think part two has a little bit of a fall off, but The Get Down is one of those ones that, again, great music. It details like the rise of like hip hop and, DJing and what was his name? Grandmaster Flash in the 70s with like in New York. It's definitely a love letter to New York as well. So I didn't think I was going to be recommending that one, but The Get Down also, please watch that one. It's on Netflix, both parts.
2: Actually, Baz Luhrmann came in to promote that on our show.
4: Oh, did he?
2: Okay. Yeah. Okay. So what's your fourth?
4: My fourth is a movie that you can watch on Apple TV Plus. I'm sure that everyone has Apple TV Plus. They got some really great shows and movies, guys. Like really, really great ones. This one is called Mayday. And this one stars Ryan Reynolds and Kenneth Branagh, who likes to jump from being an actor to a director, which is how I like my talent and actors and directors. But it's essentially about a pilot who basically gets trapped behind enemy lines, and he has to team up with an ex-KGB agent, who is Kenneth Branagh, the pilot being Ryan Reynolds. It is basically an action comedy, basically about like a buddy comedy about these two guys trying to help each other get out from behind enemy lines. And fun fact, this is directed by John Francis Daly, who was this actor who played Sam in Freaks and Geeks, and he's gone on to have an amazing career directing things like Game Night, which is a completely underrated action comedy, Dungeons and Dragons, which was very underrated, which was a big flop, but I pretty please watch that movie.
0: So
4: that movie's great. He also co-wrote Horrible Bosses 1 and 2, so going from a really nerdy, like, geek in Freaks and Geeks to now, like, directing these, like, really fun, really capable, like, you know, comedies and action comedies, He's great. So, definitely Mayday, worth a watch. It's on Apple. And the press run between Kenneth Branagh and Ryan Reynolds has been very, very great. So watch those as a bonus as well.
2: There you go. Juju Green. Okay. Here's what he gave us. I think out of these four, you seem to light up most when you talked about Hope, the Korean film, which is in theaters now. Also, we had a lot of fun with Buddy, the super campy bump Buddy that it kind of pokes fun at, Barney. A little bit. So that's
5: like Five Nights at Freddy's. We all need that.
2: Also in theaters as well, by any means. We just talked about that. And on Apple TV Plus is Mayday. Lots of stuff to chew on. You can always check out our Juju Green. Do the search for Straw Hat Goofy on your social channels. And yeah, you have an announcement. What's new in the life of you?
4: Oh my God. Do I have an announcement? I don't know. But also, actually, I am also hosting the, Lanterns official podcast for the Lantern Show that's on HBO Max. So make sure you guys check that out in conjunction with my Get Wrecked with Straw Hat Goofy podcast. We talk about everything Lanterns on that. We do episode breakdowns after the episode comes out. We talk to everybody who made, directed, wrote, show ran, created the show. It's incredible. And if you're not watching Lanterns, what are you doing? It's incredible. Green Lights and Aaron Pierre. That's Mufasa.
2: you're fabulous. The one, the only Juju Green. We love you, Juju. Thank you.
4: Thank you, guys.
1: Don't answer the phone, Elvis Duran. The Elvis Duran phone tap.
0: Oh, I love this phone tap. My aunt and great aunt both get frantic over every little thing, especially when telemarketers call and interrupt their day. In fact, my great aunt barely speaks any English, but she loves to get frustrated. This is from Sabrina. Sabrina is phone tapping her aunt and great aunt. She's phone tapping them, and scary as Mr. Michael Oppenheimer is our resident relentless telemarketer, as you know. Sabrina's aunt, great aunt, both being phone tapped. Here we go.
6: Hello?
7: Yes, good afternoon. This is Mr. Michael Oppenheimer from iRobot.com. How are you doing today, miss?
6: Okay, hi.
7: We have a beautiful product here called the Roomba. It is a robot which cleans the house for you.
6: Yeah, I saw the commercials, but I'm not interested.
7: For just $229.99.
6: No, thank you.
7: I could send you some literature on this.
6: Hello?
7: This is Mr. Michael Oppenheimer with Roomba.
6: Again?
7: I didn't tell you.
6: I was interested. I'm in a rush going out. I have to go because someone's waiting for me.
7: We also have available the Scuba, which is the world's first robotic floor washer.
6: I cannot afford it right now. I cannot afford it. I don't want it. I'm not interested.
7: With the Sidekick, the Scuba, you'll never have to wash your floors again.
6: Is this a real person or is it like, are you a machine or are you a real person?
7: No, I'm real. The iRobot is the machine.
6: Are we kidding? Are you kidding me?
7: No, I'm for real.
6: I don't want it. I'm hanging up. Please do not call me. I'm at the door right now.
7: Okay, now you...
6: All right? I gotta go.
7: You do understand, though...
8: Hello?
7: Yes. Good afternoon. This is Mr. Michael Oppenheimer from iRobot.com. How's everything?
8: No, my love. No, Michelin.
7: Would you like the iRobot?
8: Thank you.
7: Like to send one to your house.
8: Sandy, me now jamming the police.
7: I'm sorry, the police?
8: What about... Okay, now me stop the police. Get me out.
7: The police cannot...
8: And me not good. Me not good.
7: The police will not clean your floor the way the Roomba does, miss. We'd like to send you one.
8: No, thank you.
7: Do you need...
8: Thank you. Can me clean. Thank
7: Do you.
8: You
7: know how to clean
8: thank
7: the floors?
8: You.
7: Ooh.
6: Hello?
7: Oh, yes. Good afternoon.
6: You're telling me I'm going to call the cops, okay? This is ridiculous.
7: I'm getting...
6: Grandma, she got worried now. She came to get me outside. I was about to go out the door. She's old, okay? If she is, something happens to her, that's it.
7: Maybe that means she can't do a lot of cleaning and she'd like the Roomba to do it for her.
6: No, she don't want the Roomba. She don't even have any carpet over here. She has tiles.
7: Well, that's perfect because of
6: these sites. No, I don't want it. If you don't stop calling me, I'm going to call the cops.
7: The Scuba.
6: I don't want it.
7: The Scuba Sidekick.
6: Whatever.
7: It will clean.
6: I'm killing this Roomba?
7: Yes, the Roomba.
6: Oh, Santa Maria. I'm gonna come down and beat the crap out of you.
7: It sounds like you have an elderly person in the house. Maybe they can't see as well as they used to.
6: Oh, my God, you're so annoying. Come on. What the hell's wrong with you?
7: Can I speak with your...
6: No, you can't speak to nobody. Don't call me back. You made me miss my appointment. You called 50 times.
7: You know, the iRobot was named Time Magazine.
6: Oh, whatever. I really don't give a... Did I give a... No, I don't. No, okay?
7: Named Time Magazine's Most Amazing Invention of 2005.
6: Do you know I don't care? Do you know that I do not care?
8: Per favor, please! Stop the police!
7: We'd like to send you one of these.
8: Me no understand. Me no understand.
7: What don't you understand, miss?
8: Me no understand.
7: It removes dirt out of virtually every crevice.
8: No.
7: It glides back and forth across your floor for hours.
8: Thank you.
7: It makes spaghetti.
8: No.
7: For 150 lire, I will give you a Roomba robot.
8: No way.
7: Yes, Italiano.
8: Get me clean. No way.
7: No interest financing.
8: No. Okay, can I call in the police, okay?
7: Oh, no, I don't.
8: Me shake. And I like
7: them. Okay.
8: No.
7: I won't send it, okay. But I must tell you, you've been phone tapped.
6: Okay?
2: This is Scary Jones.
6: Can you scare to? No! Me now gotta go dark! Can me? Me hot! Me? Do a little bit hot! No!
2: What?
5: Okay, she's like she had a heart attack now. You give her a heart attack.
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0: thank you so much for listening to us today. An honor to be here with you. And it's 9/11. Lots of specials to watch on TV, streaming, right?
1: Yeah, ABC has 9/11 Tribute and Light Live from Lower Manhattan. You've got CBS 9/11 We Remember, and also Daughters of 9/11. And, of course, there's other stuff everywhere. Don't forget Sunday Night Football this weekend. The Giants and the Cowboys are going at it. And 60 Minutes. The 59th season premiere of 60 Minutes.
0: I hope it's not the last.
1: Wow, well, I hope not.
0: Jeez, there's a mess over there.
1: Yeah.
0: Hey,
1: okay.
0: Gandhi, anything you want to say before we roll out the door?
2: I'm excited to spend this weekend with you guys. Let's see how it goes.
0: Yeah, let's see how that goes. Lee Schrager, thank you so much for bringing breakfast in from El Bagel.
3: Thank you, El Bagel, and thank you, Norwegian, all my friends, for inviting me on the ship this week.
1: Oh, yeah.
0: That was sarcastic.
3: Who said no? I want to know who said no.
0: Thank you to our friends at Signia by Hilton Diplomat Beach Resort in Hollywood, Florida. We love our stays there. And Diplomat Prime, dinner last night.
2: Oh my God, we need to send
0: her a bigger tip. She was awesome.
1: Yeah.
4: She
1: was awesome.
0: Please be kind to each other and show love to everyone out there in your life and beyond. Until Monday, say peace out, everybody.
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There's Olivia Dean, and before that, Ariana Grande. Now, we do know Ariana is technically on her hiatus right now, taking a step back from public view, but we've been wondering, will that mean she won't do press for the new movie? It's Focker in Law, starring Robert De Niro and Ben Stiller alongside Ariana Grande. Robert De Niro has some thoughts and says that he just wants her to be happy and healthy, and if she doesn't end up participating in the press tour, he's okay with that, but he does want everyone to see how funny she is by checking out the new film. That'll be coming out in theaters around Thanksgiving. So we'll keep you posted. For now, coming up, we got Jack Harlow and more just around the corner next.

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0: We know that you're ready for the weekend, and we'll get you there soon enough with all the best sounds for your Friday. New music, old school jams, and a few surprises along the way. So stay close. That's all coming up next.
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There's Teddy Swims. Before that, Charlie XCX, who might be about to collab with Madonna. So this past weekend, Madonna posted on social media a post where she was like in the car, seemingly listening to Charlie XCX. And then she wrote, thinking about Charlie. And then Charlie responded in the comments, I need to talk to you, or something to that effect, or I have an idea, or something like that. So it kind of sounds like they're setting up a possible collab, and that would definitely track, right? Madonna and Charlie XCX. We'll keep you updated. In the meantime, keep it here for Justin Bieber and more on the way next.

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1: That is the all-girl group called The Beaches, but they weren't always called that. 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

One Direction with Best Song Ever, and we've got plenty of those for your Friday. It's the TGIF playlist, inching closer to the start of your weekend with great new music, with old school faves, and with some surprises, because we gotta keep you on your toes. We'll be to the start of the weekend soon, but first, Taylor Swift coming up next.

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0: Conan Gray, you heard Justin Bieber before that, and The Weeknd too. Now a big, big shout out to go into The Weeknd, whose massive tour has now just earned $2.2 million for charity. Now that is just the European leg of the tour, the Europe and UK tour, raising more than $2 million for charity. That is so cool. It makes my heart so happy. I wish more artists would do this. If we all just gave a little bit of what we're doing and paid it forward, just think of what a better world we'd be living in, right? So shout out to The Weeknd. So, so cool.
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There's Zara Larsson. More great sounds to come, including Ariana Grande, who may be taking a step back from public life, but she still can surprise her fans. This week, she dropped a live album unexpectedly of her new release, Petal. Now, all of the tracks are live versions of the songs that were recorded on her recent tour. How cool is that? So if you're an Ariana Grande fan, check it out. In the meantime, her latest is just around the corner next.

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0: She is halfway to an EGOT. That's right. Sabrina Carpenter alongside Bad Bunny both won Emmys last weekend. Bad Bunny for his Super Bowl halftime show. Sabrina for her contributions to The Muppet Show. And that means that they both could become EGOT winners in the future if they can just score an Oscar and a Tony. And I feel like Sabrina might have a little edge if we're comparing her to Bad Bunny because she's been on Broadway before. So maybe she'll make a return here soon, score herself a Tony, then be in a movie, score herself an Oscar, and there you go, wham, bam, an EGOT for Sabrina. Ah, make it sound so simple, right?
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There's Harry Styles. Before that, Taylor Swift and some Billie Eilish in the mix. Now, her brother actually is highly involved in the second season of Beef, which is now streaming on Netflix. Really great season, by the way. If you haven't checked it out, I suggest you do. And remember, Phineas actually scored the entire second season, and he even has a little cameo in one of the episodes near the end of the season, so keep your eyes open. You kind of can't miss him because he actually is just playing himself, so like they'll call him Phineas. You'll see what I mean. In the meantime, stick around for more great sounds here. We got SZA and more headed your way next.

0: want it.
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1: A birthday shout out to Queen Bey. That's right. Beyonce just turned 45 and celebrated in style with a little shindig across the pond with her family. She, of course, was looking very glamtastic in gold and diamonds and sequins. So a very happy birthday to our girl Beyonce. Coming up, more great sounds here. Lock it in. 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
2: Now, it's going to sound like we're targeting the ladies. 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Today on the Impossible Question. But I know a lot of guys this goes along with as well. The survey today says 40% of all women say they often avoid exercising because of this. What is it? I know a lot of guys who won't exercise because of this. You're so vain. 40% of women say they often avoid exercise because of this. What is it? Guys, too. We'll give you a hint. It has something to do with how you look. Oh, my gosh. Good luck. Jeremy Show's Impossible Question.

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the Jeremy Show. I'm an Ella fella, and I am not ashamed to say that. Ella Langley, she's in Texas coming up in just a couple of minutes. I want to see her in concert so bad.

0: This is the Jeremy Show. The best music, the most fun. September 11th. I'm so old. I was alive when that happened. And today, I never want to forget the feeling that I had that morning. So 25 years later, I'm remembering those we lost. I'm remembering the first responders who ran towards danger. I'm remembering the heroes aboard Flight 93. And I remember back then how weird and awesome it felt to live in a country that just for a moment seemed to understand just how much we need one another. September 11th, 2001. Please never forget.
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2: Now, it's going to sound like we're targeting the ladies. The ladies. Today on the Impossible Question. But I know a lot of guys this goes along with as well. The survey today says 40% of all women say they often avoid exercising because of this. What is it? I know a lot of guys who won't exercise because of this. You're so vain. 40% of women say they often avoid exercise because of this. What is it? Guys, too. I will give you a hint. It has something to do with how you look. Oh, my gosh. Good luck. Jeremy Show's Impossible Question.

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1: 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Kinda. At least they have another chance at getting out of jail. In March of 2027, they've got another parole hearing. We'll see what happens.

0: It's Friday. I'm so excited. It is the weekend. And just a reminder, we're here all weekend long playing all of your favorite songs.
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1: Plays the best music.

I bet. Said I got drive, I don't need a car. Money really all that we fiendin' for. I'm doing things they ain't seen before. Bands ain't dumb, but extreme is sore. I'm a demon lord. Fall off what? I ain't seen the horse. Called your bluff, better cite the source. Say yeah, something that I need no more.

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